0: from both nations joined to remember the sacrifice during the Korean War and strengthen the U.S.-ROK alliance. This has been your Pacific Pulse. I'm Petty Officer Second Class Christian Kibler.
1: From the Fox Sports Studios in Los Angeles, here's Isaac Lohengrin.
2: The Athletic reports that the Los Angeles Dodgers are placing closer Edwin Diaz on the injured list with a presently undisclosed injury. Diaz was activated off the 60-day injured list the end of July after recovering from elbow surgery, but has allowed 11 earned runs in just 7 2/3 innings since then. NFL media reports that free agent cornerback Terrion Arnold will be placed on the commissioner's exempt list when he signs with a team. Arnold is facing 8 felony charges in connection with a robbery and kidnapping in Tampa in February. He's presently expected to sign with the Seattle Seahawks. Los Angeles Chargers starting center Tyler Biadasz was carted off the field during today's joint practice with the 49ers due to an apparent leg injury. The New York Giants signed running back Najee Harris to a 1-year deal and released receiver Juju Smith-Schuster.

9:10 on your Eagle Clock. Welcome back, everybody, to your Console Kickstart. I am your host, MC3 Seppi, aka DJ Giuseppe, AFN's busiest music nerd. And this time around, we're going to be getting into some film news. We've got some dates announced. We've got some castings announced. But of course, before we get into all of that jazz, I got to get you right back into the hits. Next up, we've got Midnight Sun, an absolute banger by Zara Larsson. And of course, you listen to that all right here on AFN Tokyo, the Eagle serving America's best.

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3: 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Get up!
5: Drinking and driving.
3: Seriously, dude, get up!
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6: 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Again, that number is 119.
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about 9:19 on your Eagle Clock. Welcome back, everybody. 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I use it throughout the entirety of the World Cup to watch all of the Argentina matches, you know, some other matches here and there, but mostly the Argentina matches, and it's a huge lifesaver, honestly. So I highly recommend downloading AFN Now. And of course, your weather forecast. It is currently 80 degrees. Later in the day, there's going to be a high of 89 and a low of 74. It is pretty cloudy outside of right now. It might have cleared up a little bit since the last time I've mentioned this, but who knows? Or, well, actually, you can know if you go outside. But from what I'm seeing right here, it says that it's pretty cloudy. There's a low chance of rain, but it's not zero. So I recommend bringing an umbrella just in case. You know, it's better to be safe than sorry. And of course, your current currency exchange rate is 155 yen for every one U.S. dollar, according to your DOD Community Bank. Now, stick around, because in just a bit, we're going to be talking a little bit about some Marvel news. But, of course, before we get into all of that, I'm going to get you right back into the hits. Next up, we've got Fabulous by Meek.

0: sure it hurts. More vivid and worse, what I feel I deserve. Yeah, cause I feel way too fabulous.
1: 9:23 on your Eagle Clock. Welcome back, everybody. Now, I did mention earlier that we are going to be talking about a release date that has just been announced. But before we get into that, I got to give a quick shout out to DJ Dunker, who I have just been informed is listening to the show right now. Hello, DJ Dunker. But let's get back to the topic at hand. So the release date is for Ghost Rider, starring Ryan Gosling, directed by Sean Levy. Ghost Rider is set to release on July 28th, 2028, which is just 2 months after the MCU's first X-Men film. Now, hopefully these two tie into each other. I highly doubt it, though. They're two very different stories and very different characters. But, you know, hopefully in some kind of ensemble event, there will be a crossover of some sort. But we are still a very, very long time away from July 28th, 2028. Honestly, very exciting stuff. I love Ryan Gosling. I like Sean Levy, not as much as I like Ryan Gosling, obviously, but Sean Levy is a great director. He's done a lot of good work with Ryan Reynolds in the Deadpool films, and he has already worked with Ryan Gosling. It hasn't been shown to the world yet, but he's already worked with Ryan Gosling for their upcoming Star Wars Starfighter film. So if that one is good, then that should be an indicator of how this Ghost Rider film is going to go. You know, the script could be kind of meh, but I think that Ryan Gosling is good at improv, so he's going to be able to kind of save the script a little bit if it is bad. I'm just kind of throwing out scenarios here and there. I think Ryan Gosling would be able to work around an iffy script. I think that their humors match up really well, Sean Levy and Ryan Gosling, and I think that that's going to bring out the best in both of them, and hopefully, you know, we get two great projects. I mean, Star Wars Starfighter is probably my most anticipated film of next year. Actually, I lied. We've got Spider-Verse 3. That's a good one. I forgot about that completely. But after Spider-Verse, we've got the Starfighter film. But after that, you know, I'm looking forward to X-Men, but I'm really looking forward to Ghost Rider. I mean, again, Ryan Gosling, top three actors of all time for me. I think he's hilarious. And he brings a lot of emotion to every role. So hopefully this works out in both of their favors and in my favor as well, you know. But while we wait for July 28th, 2028 to creep around the corner, I'm going to get you right back into the hits. Next up, we've got an absolute banger, Creepin' by Metro Boomin, The Weeknd, and 21 Savage.

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1: President Trump ordered the Pentagon to substantially reduce military exercises with South Korea. He cited their costs and his relationship with North Korea's leader Kim Jong-un. The order came hours before the U.S. and South Korea started a major exercise. A Navy destroyer was adrift without power for 4 days in the South China Sea after an equipment failure. The USS Benfold lost water, air conditioning, and galley service last month before it was towed to the Philippines. It returned to Japan after repairs. Finally, about 66,000 students returned to Defense Department schools this week. Under new rules, students must keep their phones and smartwatches out of reach. DoDEA is also bringing back the presidential fitness test.
0: For more headlines, catch Stars and Stripes at stripes.com.
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0: I'm A1C Vespri Walker. As guests in this country, we must ensure that we operate vehicles properly, safely, and consistent with both U.S. and Japanese laws. In Japan, the DUI levels start at 0.03 BAC. Japanese penalties can range for up to 3 years in prison or 500,000 yen. Additionally, persons riding as passengers of someone driving under the influence can be cited with fines ranging from 300,000 to 1 million yen or confinement from 2 to 5 years. Remember, safe and responsible driving in Japan must be everyone's goal.
1: Tama Hills Golf Course, an all-inclusive full-service complex, is just under 10 miles from Yokota Air Base. This 18-hole golf course, spread out over 200 acres with beautiful views of Tokyo and the surrounding cities, provides an outlet to take a break out on the greens.
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9:51 on your Eagle Clock. Welcome back, everybody. This time around, we're going to be talking about some more film news, specifically Dune Part 3. That's right, Dune Part 3 is set to release in December, specifically on December 18th, which has now been dubbed Doomsday, due to the fact that Doomsday and Dune are both releasing on that day, but that is besides the fact. All right, we're going to be talking about the new teaser trailer that just dropped for the film. It is about 50-ish seconds. Pretty short, doesn't really show too much, just a couple flashes of some really cool looking scenes. As a lot of people might know, or I mean, if you've watched the trailer, you do know, Duncan Idaho is back. Duncan Idaho is the character that is played by Jason Momoa. He was sadly killed in the first film, and now he's back. Now, how he's back, I will not reveal. You have to read the books, or you can just wait for the film to come out. They will announce both of those. They will announce why in the film, and then, you know, if you read the book, you'll be able to find out for yourself. The book is called Dune Messiah, in case you're wondering. But this film is shaping up to be probably the craziest conclusion that I have seen in recent years. I mean, obviously, Avengers Endgame was a huge culmination of a massive storyline, so that paid off. But I think that this is going to be on a scale much more grandiose. You know, I think that Denis Villeneuve has done a phenomenal job of world building, of diving into each of these characters and their motives in a way that makes sense to in every single way. You know, and none of these characters are acting out of character, and he's not butchering their stories or, you know, making them worse than they are. I think actually, you know, Paul Atreides, he's already showing some pretty bad signs, starting in the second film, and already in the third film, you can see in the trailer that he's doing some pretty bad stuff. It seems pretty toned down for what he's been from, you know, compared to what he's done in the books. But this film is going to be absolutely phenomenal. I have faith in Denis Villeneuve. I believe that the cinematography so far, from the very few shots that we've seen, is going to be absolutely amazing. I think that it's going to be super Oscar worthy, and, you know, hopefully it gets that recognition that it deserves. Already I'm feeling 9 out of 10, but we'll just have to wait and see for December 18th, aka Doomsday. We'll just have to wait and see. You know, it could be amazing. It could be a letdown. Who knows? Again, we'll just have to wait. But in the meantime, while we wait for Doomsday, I'm going to get you right back into the hits. Next up, we've got I Knew It, I Knew You by Taylor Swift.

0: News Alert. The governor's race is set in Florida. I'm Lisa Lucera as Republican Byron Donalds wins the nomination.
1: Tonight, we put aside our differences. Tonight, we are one united Republican Party.
0: The congressman was backed by President Trump to succeed Ron DeSantis, who was term limited. He will face Democrat David Jolly in November.
2: There is a new coalition emerging in American politics tonight, and it's starting right here in the state of Florida. A coalition rooted in the everyday majority.
0: Jolly is a former Republican congressman who switched parties last year. Other notable races, progressive Democrat Angie Nixon, a state rep, has won the Democratic nomination for U.S. Senate, defeating retired Army Lieutenant Colonel Alex Vindman, a former National Security Council official who testified at President Trump's first impeachment trial. She will face Republican Ashley Moody in November. For Congress, longtime Democratic U.S. Rep. Debbie Wasserman Schultz defeated several contenders in a redrawn South Florida district. A new Fox News survey examines how black voters feel about Democrats.
3: Support surged in 2020 during the pandemic up to 90%. It dropped by 7 points in 2024 during the presidential race. That number today now at 69%. Those shifts may impact two Senate races we're watching. Democrats want to claim victory in Georgia. You got John Ossoff running for re-election. And in North Carolina, you got the former Governor Roy Cooper. He needs strong support among black voters to prevail on Election Day.
0: Fox's Mark Meredith. The U.S. and Canada are negotiating an effort to reach a truce on tariffs before a 12:01 a.m. Wednesday deadline set by President Trump. If no deal is reached, the president has threatened to impose 50% tariffs on $20 billion worth of Canadian products, ranging from hockey sticks to tongue depressors. 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
4: Newscast, two Senate lawmakers are once again pressing Defense Secretary Pete Hegseth about cuts to the Pentagon's independent weapons testing office. A government accountability office recently found that deep staffing cuts at the office last year have left the organization with fewer specialists who are now overseeing programs outside their areas of expertise. The Defense Department is changing how it determines eligibility for transitional health care benefits for reserve component service members who are separating from active duty. Undersecretary of Defense for Personnel and Readiness Anthony Tata said reservists no longer need to demonstrate that their period of active duty service was substantively connected in some way to a war or a national emergency to qualify for the Transitional Assistance Management Program. The change follows a class action lawsuit brought by service members who alleged that the Pentagon unlawfully conditioned eligibility for TAMP based on criteria not authorized by law. Find these stories and more at federalnewsnetwork.com. I'm Eric White.
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6: In baseball tonight, the Yankees are tied at Baltimore 1-1 in the bottom of the fourth, each team with a solo homer. Carlos Rodon on the mound, off the injured list for New York. The Pirates are leading the Detroit Tigers 2-1 in the bottom of the fifth. The Tigers are second place in the AL Central, 4.5 games back of the White Sox, who are about to start up at the Cubs again tonight. Cubs won a thriller last night. The Cleveland Guardians have 5 early RBIs from Joe Adell and lead in the fourth inning, 5-1. Against San Francisco. Marlins at Phillies tied 1-1 in the bottom of the fourth. Blue Jays out to a 4-0 lead at the Rays in the fourth inning. And the Red Sox lead Arizona 3-0 in the bottom of the second. L.A. Chargers new center Tyler Biadasz was carted off at practice with a leg injury. The New York Giants signed running back Najee Harris. He's trying to come back from last year's torn Achilles. Admits he's not 100% yet.
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1: President Trump ordered the Pentagon to substantially reduce military exercises with South Korea. He cited their cost and his relationship with

0: reach. DoDEA is also bringing back the presidential fitness test.
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3: This is your Kanto Connection. I'm Airman First Class Farrell Dublato. Here's a few words from the 374th OMRS ADAPT NCOIC, Technical Sergeant Josh Barriga, on how to avoid alcohol abuse and misuse.
4: Let's not push our friends, peers, or each other into binge drinking or drinking more. We're visitors here in Japan, which adds a layer of expectations to an already high expectation we have in the military. You know, at the end of the day, always have a plan. Don't drink and drive. Call your supervisor, first sergeant, or even commander. As a supervisor myself, I would much rather have my airmen call me than get a phone call from the first sergeant or security forces.
3: This was your Kanto Connection. I'm Airman First Class Farrell Dublato.
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0: use chopsticks.
1: Like this, see? It's easy.
0: Can't I just use it like a toothpick?
1: No, never stick your chopsticks upright, especially into a bowl of rice.
0: All right. Hey, pass me that gyoza.
1: Yeah, and that's another thing. Don't pass food from your chopsticks to someone else's.
0: Why are there so many chopstick rules?
1: It's bad etiquette to do those things at the table in Japan because they're similar to rituals performed at funerals.
0: Oh.
1: Yeah, but hey, we can always just ask for a fork. Sumimasen.
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0: Welcome back to Things I Learned the Hard Way. Train etiquette in Japan is very important. While riding the train, it's considered rude to talk on the phone, play music, or have loud conversations. But did you know that it's also bad manners to take up too much space on the train? That's right. When on trains, try to make yourself as small as possible. For example, place your bag in your lap when sitting or in between your feet while standing. Happy travels!

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1: From ABC News, I'm Dave Packer. Results from Florida's primaries are coming in, and the race for governor. The AP projects Byron Donalds wins the Republican nomination and will face former Congressman David Jolly, who picked up the Democratic nod. And the AP is projecting that Democratic Socialist Angie Nixon will win the Florida Democratic Senate primary. ABC News political director Avery Harper.
2: I think it's an uphill battle for any Democrat on a statewide ticket or ballot in Florida. We've seen this state change and shift sharply to the right in recent years. But this does demonstrate that there's energy on the progressive end of the party and the progressive wing of the party. And it mirrors some of the victories that we've seen in other places like New York and like Michigan.
1: From President Trump's social media today, a post threatening to bomb U.S. ally Oman, which is close to a deal with Iran to manage ship traffic through the Strait of Hormuz, according to two regional officials. And then a post showing a map with the strait circled and the words new U.S. territory. The jury in Tupac Shakur's murder trial was shown autopsy photos and surveillance video today. Dwayne Keefe D. Davis is accused of orchestrating the deadly 1996 drive-by shooting. Forensic pathologist and medical examiner in Clark County, Dr. Lisa Gavin, took the stand.
3: The injury to the lung would have collapsed the lung and also caused the lung to bleed. And so it was documented within the medical records that he had about 2 liters of blood in his chest cavity when they put in the chest tube to try to save him.
1: Davis denies charges and pleaded not guilty. Raging floodwaters washing through a tourist that were taking selfies near a famous waterfall in Thailand.
4: Park officials say they alerted those there to the rising water, but the flood came in too quickly for some to escape.
5: This was a horrendous ordeal. One person was taken to the hospital, but luckily park officials say there were only minor injuries.
1: It's ABC's James Longman. 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
6: This is your News in One. Reporting for AFN Europe, I'm Airman John Harbutt. Developing technologies and teamwork. For the first time ever, the U.S. and Morocco used the African Multi-Domain Training and Experimentation Center, or AMTEC, to conduct a live fire exercise in Tantan, Morocco. The training showcased a long-range cruise missile system capable of providing scalable precision strikes while collecting performance data. Commander of U.S. Africa Command, Air Force General Dagmar Anderson, says AMTEC strengthens both nations' security cooperation and drives innovation in technology, demonstrating trusted partnership to overcome shared security challenges. Through the historic first use of the collaborative environment, AMTEC has cemented its role as a premier multinational center for experimentation, essential for accelerating capability and maintaining a tactical edge against further threats. That was your News in One. I'm Airman John Harbutt.
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8: The Yankees have taken a 3-1 lead at Baltimore. It's now bottom of the seventh. Trent Grisham with all three RBIs. And the Yankees starting pitcher tonight, just off the injured list, was Carlos Rodon. He pitched 4 innings with 4 strikeouts. It's a Pittsburgh 4-1 lead over Detroit in the top of the 9th inning. Philadelphia has taken the lead 4-3 over Miami, bottom of the 6th. Zach Wheeler, the starting pitcher, went just 5 innings, 98 pitches. Cleveland's Joe Adell, ex of the Angels, is 3-for-4. 6 RBIs, including a home run at the 7th inning stretch. Guardians up 7-1 on the San Francisco Giants. Also, Toronto leads 8-3 at Tampa Bay in the top of the 7th. Red Sox lead at home 5-4 over Arizona, bottom of the 5th. By the way, Boston outfielder Roman Anthony started rehab at AA and homered tonight. The Padres have 2 homers from Fernando Tatis Jr. and lead 3-1 at the Mets in the 5th.
9: The names you know, the music you live. Hey.

What's going on? This is Senior Airman Austin Wiley, a.k.a. DJ Me So Smooth, bringing you all the latest news and, of course, all of your favorite tunes right here on High Noon. In this hour, we are going to be looking at how Japan, in the midst of its Obon festival season, is utilizing this immensely spiritual time to chill out during the summer. Because normally, you'd be looking for a way to find some AC, or maybe something nice and cold to put down, but instead, they're vouching to put a chill down your spine. This particular spiritual time of year is a wonderful opportunity to be looking at the world beyond what we know. And of course, that means all the eerie and spooky things normally you would reserve for October's Hollow Weekend actually kicked off just recently. And they're using it for one reason, to chill out when the summer gets hot. Now let's chill out with more of your favorites right here on AFN The Eagle, serving America's best.

Countries all across the Pacific have been getting hammered by all kinds of earthquakes, typhoons, tropical storms, and heavy rain. This summer has certainly not been for the weak of heart, and that is why it is absolutely crucial that we prepare for these events in advance. But of course, once a storm or a natural disaster of any kind arrive, all you can do is react. And one of the most important things that people oft skip is preparing for the understanding you need in case there is damage that you need to claim on your house, your property, or other privately owned goods. You see, the Typhoon Guide particularly has tons of tips on how to file claims after a storm hits. If you have private insurance, well, the first step should be obvious. You first file with your insurance company. And if you did suffer loss or damage to your personal property due to a typhoon, you'll have to meet certain conditions, but you can claim a file through your service's specific department. And on top of that, based on where you are individually, your installation will have a typhoon guide with all kinds of specifics on how to file these forms specifically on its homepage. So, if the time does come and you must react, it's best to know where and how to access these resources ahead of time. That way you can recognize if all conditions have been met and you won't have to worry about a whole bunch of paperwork you need to learn for the first time when you really need it most. But don't worry, you don't need any paperwork for this. All we've got here are today's top hits on AFN The Eagle, serving America's best.

Massive transformations are taking place on bases all across the globe. And this time, we're taking a look at the Marshall Airfield that's receiving an incredible modern maintenance capability and administrative rigor addition to the Army's evolving aviation mission. This is actually an object that is being led by the Kansas City District of the Army Corps of Engineers. And the whole idea is to design and create more room for a growing Apache helicopter squadron. And it's actually going to be operating out of an adjacent hangar built more than a decade ago. But the new facility can actually store six additional aircraft under normal operating conditions and during inclement weather. It can also be configured to store more if needed. But according to the senior construction control representative, the complex is actually a lot more than just adding an additional hangar. You see, there's also a massive two-story administrative facility that is going to be attached to the hangar bay. You're getting tons of parking and armament, as well as ammunition storage vaults for tons of helicopters and security forces. In addition, it's also just going to add a ton of support infrastructure and specialized fire suppression systems. It's quite an immense project. And, well, for the district's military construction branch, delivering a structure of this scale, it's nothing new, especially once you get the opportunity to marvel at the other massive projects they've been doing, such as the state-of-the-art General Leonard Wood Community Hospital. This is a massive hospital that is actually also housing the National Geospatial Intelligence Agency, which is in St. Louis, Missouri. But all of this is just to show the keen level of precision required to commit yourself to the details that make every stage of this process matter. From the design phase to the inspection, it's a lot to contract all of the necessary parts to make this project feasible. Well, naturally, teamwork does make the dream work, but making sure far in advance that you're taking a look at all these tiny details and making sure that you can secure all of that cargo and all of your ammunition, as well as your vehicles, in terms of not only daily operations, but also in terms of inclement weather, based on all the storms we've been having across the Pacific, I could only imagine the immense responsibility required to make all of those problems just go away. But hey, we're the U.S., and we do it best. And of course, that's why I'm here, to serve you. Because AFN the Eagle is always serving America's best.

Summer in Japan is famous for a couple things. The first is quite obvious to anybody here. It's absolute mayhem in terms of festivals. There's constantly three or four simultaneous festivals in any given prefecture happening at the same time. Festivals in Japan during the summer just completely obliterate the competition that I've witnessed in any other nation. But the other thing that it's obviously famous for in the summer is... anybody? Yeah, summer. The heat. It's massively hot. It is swelteringly humid. It is scary how hot it is in Japan during the summer. But instead of relying solely on expensive electricity or fans, Japan actually has a culture that it's been spending centuries to perfect, utilizing a biological life hack to make you feel colder. The scary thing is it's not doing it the way you would think, right? We've talked about how, for instance, you can use the sauna or spicy food to trick your body into feeling cool. No, this time they are using sheer terror to physically cool down your body. The idea is this Japanese word called ryo, and it refers to a pleasant sensation of coolness or relief from the heat. It's like a sudden breeze on a hot evening, but you don't always necessarily get that from a breeze. In fact, sometimes you can feel that sensation because of the sensation of getting a chill down your spine or getting goosebumps from something frightening or something absolutely awe-inspiring. And in this case, in ancient tales, there have been something known as Kaidan, which is, well, pretty much just a ghost story. For centuries, Kaidan has been a way to deliberately and actively conjure ryo by lowering your body temperature through fear. And it first started with something known as Hyaku Monogatari Kaidan Kai. If you don't speak Japanese, that basically means the gathering of 100 supernatural tales. And what this would be is essentially a bunch of people gathering in a dark room with 100 lit candles or lamps. And essentially, they would tell each other scary stories. And every time they finish one, they would blow out a candle, intensifying the fear factor. But also, it made it feel like the temperature without light was physically dropping as well. Now, combine this with the current season of Obon, which is the mid-August Buddhist festival season where spirits of ancestors are believed to return to the living world because the barrier between our worlds is thinner. Well, there's an idea that sometimes, spiritually or emotionally, you will feel chills during a time like this, whether it is through a spiritual sensation, belief system, or it could simply just be a scary story. Fear triggers the body's sympathetic nervous system, the fight or flight instinct, and it constricts your peripheral blood vessels. It causes something in Japan known as torihada, or bird skin. Anybody have an idea what that is? Yeah, in English, we call them goosebumps because warm blood rushes away from the extremities to protect your core organs, and it causes your skin temperature to physically drop, giving you literal goosebumps. Now, connecting this to modern day, I was actually just trying to find a great place over the weekend to find some summer food through festivals that, you know, as Japan does, offer only seasonal options. And I went to an area known as Toranomon Hirusu, where they were doing something known as Summer Mystery Nights. And it basically transformed this complex of skyscrapers into a massive, interactive, puzzle-solving escape zone. Essentially, one area would be playing tons of games, one would be telling ghost stories, one would be doing projections of frightening images onto large structures and even making sculptures come to life. And the highlight is the Kaidan Yakai, which is a massive ghost story night hosted at one of the massive halls in the complex. And there's a popular internet urban legend that tellers and master voice actors come together
and these crowds gather in total darkness, using spatial audio and psychological thrills to basically trigger everyone's Torihada instinct all at once. So instead of just going there for a burger or some ice cream, I ended up getting this incredible first-hand experience of how feeling chills actually makes an entire collective audience feel colder in the middle of summer. Now, of course, I don't necessarily mean you need to go out there and scare yourself to death, but if you're having a little bit of a hard time, especially at night, trying to get around the heavy and immense heat and humidity of Japan, try something spooky, something unfamiliar, something downright scary. And if you see some kind of Halloween-themed activity or an escape room, or you go over to the Tokyo Tower and see those haunted rooms that they're currently exhibiting as we speak, it's not because they're doing Halloween early. They're hacking your body and making you feel cool by scaring the heat out of you. I highly recommend it, but don't worry. If you were scared that all we were going to do is turn this into a Halloween festival, we're not. Don't worry. We're getting right back to today's top hits right here on AFN The Eagle, serving America's best.

0: We are living in a world of ever-evolving technologies, and the world of warfare is certainly not separated from that fact. You see, if you're looking at the news or you're seeing things firsthand, it is obvious that technology is currently king. Whether you can do things with a fully automated system, or you can simply take out the necessity for utilizing pilots on aircrafts, there are new and refined ways to not only deter threats, but keep our military service members safe in the process. And that's why not only we are evolving our technologies to facilitate these types of vehicles and weaponry to be utilized in everyday operations, but we're also changing the very systems through which we operate and the areas in which we operate them. That way, we can keep everyone out of harm's way while continuing to deter threats. Recently, the U.S. Navy showcased an incredible version of this by creating a fully functional unmanned air warfare center, and it's able to facilitate and support several unmanned carrier aviation mission control systems. And on top of that, yes, that means you have air vehicle pilots to direct drone operations with the same situation awareness as crewed aircrafts. So, if you're talking fleet integration of unmanned warfare and advancing technologies, this particular story is perhaps the best example that we have. The latest on this story we've got coming to you now from Media Bureau Yokosuka.
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2: Media Bureau Yokosuka.
3: The Nimitz-class aircraft carrier, the USS Theodore Roosevelt, has become the first U.S. Navy supercarrier equipped with a fully operational unmanned air warfare center. According to a recently released acquisition report, the Specialized Command Center is now certified to support the upcoming MQ-25 Stingray aerial refueling drone. While the overall Stingray program has faced persistent delays, pushing its projected operational debut out to 2029, the drone is a critical pathfinder for Navy's future air wings, which officials project could eventually become 60% uncrewed. Once deployed, the MQ-25 will take over tanker duties from F-A-18 Super Hornets, significantly reducing wear on crewed fighter jets. This has been your High Noon Update. Reporting from Media Bureau Yokosuka, I am Petty Officer Anthony Robledo.
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That's going to do it for this hour of High Noon. But don't worry, we got more of today's top hits and the latest news you will not want to miss coming up next right here on AFN The Eagle, serving America's best.

0: made its choice. I'm Lisa Lucera, Fox News. In the race for governor, Congressman Byron Donalds has gained the Republican nomination.
1: The Florida dream to us is clear. It's the promise that if you work hard, you can get ahead, own a home, raise your family, and give your kids a better shot than you had without government holding you back.
0: Donalds was backed by President Trump. He'll face Republican-turned-Democrat David Jolly in November.
2: The renewal of a hope, the belief in each other once again, the belief in something better, that we are better in this moment than where our leaders are dragging us.
0: And progressive state rep Angie Nixon won the Democratic nomination for Senate. She'll face the Republican Senator Ashley Moody in a special election for the last 2 years of Marco Rubio's Senate term. The tariffs are on hold. President Trump posting on Truth Social that he's paused the 50% export taxes against $20 billion of Canadian goods for 3 days, subject to the finalization of the documents. The tariffs are set to go into effect at 12:01 a.m. Day 15 in the trial of Lindsay Clancy, the Massachusetts mother accused of killing her three young children, as the defense calls more witnesses.
3: Former mother-in-law Susan Clancy called the defendant a wonderful mother, but Lindsay said she felt unwell and noticed during holidays.
4: Lindsay was struggling. We were all very concerned.
3: At one point, Susan Clancy said Lindsay was begging for help, fearing drug dependency. Later in the day, Dr. Paul Zeisel, who met with Lindsay Clancy after the murders, took the stand. He said she told him she was scared thoughts of hurting herself and her kids were at times heard outside her own head.
0: Fox's Gernal Scott, Lindsay Clancy is facing murder charges, but her defense hopes to prove she's not criminally liable for killing her children. 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
5: This is your News in One. Reporting for AFN Europe, I'm Navy Petty Officer Second Class Jordan Brown. USS Mount Whitney, arriving. U.S. Navy Captain Harry C. Evans relieved Captain Colin Price as commanding officer of the Blue Ridge Class Command and Control Ship, USS Mount Whitney, during a change of command ceremony in Gaeta, Italy. USS Mount Whitney is the flagship of U.S. 6th Fleet and serves as one of two commissioned mobile command ships in the Navy. The vessel provides advanced communication and control for large-scale military operations, enhancing U.S. national security needs in Europe and Africa. Captain Evans says USS Mount Whitney plays a key role as the U.S. 6th Fleet Mobile Command Center.
6: When they look at Mount Whitney, they should see something even more powerful. They should see a crew that enables decisions, a ship that connects allies, a team that turns information into action.
5: That was your News in One. I'm Navy Petty Officer Second Class Jordan Brown.
7: From the Fox Sports Studios in Los Angeles, here's Steve DeSager.
8: In Major League Baseball tonight, the Yankees were winners at Baltimore 3-1. Trent Grisham with all three RBIs, including a home run. Toronto was a 10-5 winner at Tampa Bay, beating Nick Martinez, who was 12-3 this year. Cleveland down San Francisco 8-1. Joe Adell with a homer and six RBIs. He went 3-for-4. Victories for St. Louis and Pittsburgh. The Phillies lead in the ninth, 6-4 over the Marlins. At Boston, it's Red Sox 9-4 over Arizona in the top of the eighth inning. And the Padres lead at the Mets 4-1 in the top of the eighth. San Diego's Fernando Tatis Jr. has hit two home runs and robbed a grand slam in right field with a catch. The Brewers had the best record in baseball. They're up 9-0 on the Mariners in the bottom of the sixth. White Sox lead at the Cubs 3-2 top of the fifth, although Pete Crow Armstrong does have a homer for the Cubs. And Shohei Ohtani has homered for the Dodgers. They're up 3-2 at Colorado in the third.
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But let me tell you, if you're enjoying the incredible opportunity to see all of your favorite live news, live TV, live talk shows, live sports, and of course, tons of family films, shows, cartoons for the kids, and more, all in one place, you're not the only one. 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You see, starting on September 1st, AFN is going to be changing its cable television lineup. 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AFN Movie, Family, Pulse, and Spectrum will no longer be available after September 1st. 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And in the meantime, you can still continue to jam out to your favorite hits right here on AFN The Eagle, serving America's best.

What's going on? This is Senior Airman Austin Wiley, a.k.a. DJ Me So Smooth, bringing you all the latest news and, of course, all of your favorite tunes right here on High Noon. In this hour, we are going to be looking at sea cats and otters. That's right. This is an animal-based military news hour, but we're also going to be looking at some wild festivities going on in South Korea that might think less about Christmas in July and more about Halloween in August. And we're also going to be wrapping all of this up with some crazy news to remind you why the relationships we make are so imperative, but also not as imperative as how we navigate those relationships. And we're going to be doing all of this while navigating through more of our favorite hits right here on AFN The Eagle, serving America's best.

surely I'm not the first one to tell you that OPSEC matters, because truly the enemy could be anywhere. I mean, they could be on your phone, in the internet, browsing through all of your history or your previous posts or even your check-ins at restaurants on your favorite blogging apps. However, recent news in South Korea is getting people to kind of reconsider the impact and reality of OPSEC and how not only is it important for us to make relationships while we are in our host nations overseas, but also that we must carefully navigate and assess those relationships and always ensure that the secret information that we have is kept secret. Recently, in South Korea, two suspects have been accused of gathering classified information on the U.S. and South Korean military. They gathered information on operations, installations, and even tried to intercept communications. And, well, both of them have been arrested, facing serious charges, including aiding an enemy state. Now, this is no small feat. You see, the first one just so happened to be a Chinese national around the age of 60 who has been found trying to intercept communications using a software-defined radio antenna and essentially spending a couple weeks at a time in South Korea. He claims he finds a pastime in listening to military communications. But this doesn't seem to be a hobby from current investigation claims, though more details are yet to be released. But here's the one that may surprise you. You see, nearby, there just so happened to have been a known member of the community who had been operating a store around a United States military base for several years. This Chinese man in his 40s was previously a military service member in China. But recently, after operating a military surplus store for years, investigators allege that he was paying money to a South Korean civilian employee who happened to operate at the U.S. command unit and was able to exchange inside information. This information could potentially concern operations, it could concern exercises, but regardless, we're saying that in this case, he claims he was gathering information to help aid his business and understand the military better. But rather, it is found so far that he's violating South Korea's National Security Act, in addition to several acts that protect the areas around military installations. And this is no small price to pay. But of course, this isn't just a price for those arrested. It's also a heavy cost for those who are found to be aiding, abetting, and leaking information to those intending to use this information for the wrong reason. And surely, I don't need to be the one to tell you why that's a bad idea. But of course, you guys all know about this, right? It's not going to happen to you. It wouldn't happen to you. Well, it is real, and it is around us. And for some of you, it was right there in your community for years. So remember, while you're out there, make relationships. Keep our strategic relationships with our host nation strong. But be careful how you navigate those and how you give information

0: talk about.
1: Every day, the United States is engaging in military operations and exercises all across the Pacific. But one particular annual multilateral maritime security exercise has been spearheaded by the U.S. Navy and co-hosted by the Republic of Singapore since 2002. And this particular exercise has been highlighting core focuses of contraband countermeasures, illicit activity deterrence, sovereignty and domain awareness, and even humanitarian response. This incredibly imperative exercise has been bringing together nations for a cause that everyone can get behind. And, well, it's got a very fun name that I also think I could get behind. But for the latest on this, we've got the news coming to you now from AFN Sasebo.
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4: In Singapore, maritime forces from 16 Indo-Pacific partner nations, including the U.S. Navy, kicked off the 25th iteration of Southeast Asia Cooperation and Training, or SEACAT, August 4th. The exercise's shore phase in Singapore includes the newly integrated Maritime Operations, or MAROPS, forum, combining previous operations and intelligence workshops. This innovation allows participants to share best practices ahead of the at-sea phase, during which participating nations will practice tracking and intercepting simulated vessels sailing through Southeast Asian waters. For the 16 partner nations, SEACAT is a vital opportunity to strengthen maritime partnerships and to demonstrate shared commitment to the ongoing stability and security of the Indo-Pacific region. From AFN Sasebo, I'm Petty Officer Jack Pridham.

You've clearly heard of Christmas in July, but have you heard of Halloween in August? Well, you see, while Western movie studios generally tend to wait until October to release the scariest horror flicks of the year, Korea has a different approach. The industry actually saves its most terrifying blockbusters for the end of summer. And some times, you know, as early as July, but generally August. And the reason is a concept called gongpo, which is the Korean word for dread or horror, because summer is officially gongpo season. Now, I want to tell you about something we spoke about last hour, which is the idea in Japan of goosebumps, or bird skin, as they say it. And, well, in Japan, they do it one way. But in Korea, they do it a completely different way with the same goal in mind. You see, rather than having this concept of bird-like skin or goosebumps, and in Japanese, we call that torihara, they have the concept of soryon. And this is still the same idea as goosebumps, but also refers to chills or shivers. And they don't just come from fear. Sometimes they could come from something like hearing a singer hit a really high note. But in this case, they both have the same goal in mind, which is using fear to conquer the heat. But how do they do this? Well, recently, there is a town, a very small one at that, known as Yongjin. And this little folk village during the summer has a tradition that every single night it turns into what is known as the Horror Village in the dead of the night. And it's a festival that takes place for the entire month. You see, by day, it may just be a peaceful educational recreation area. 500-year-old Joseon shadows filled with actors playing traditional spirits, from the Gomiho to the white-robed virgin ghost. Now, for those of you who don't know Gomiho off the top of your head, that is the famous nine-tailed fox. But also, what you may not know is this particular fox would make the appearance of a beautiful woman to try and drag and allure those vulnerable people in before doing some pretty frightening things. But they do this thing known as the Haunted Prison, which is a pitch-black, highly intense labyrinth inside of an authentic musty clay and timber hanok house. And people actually wait in this 90 degree humidity just to run through the dark, screaming, sweating, and shivering their way to a lower body temperature. Because despite the fact that they're being chased by a ghoul or a ghost, this freezing feeling, this chilling sensation that they know as soryon is actually working. It's constricting blood vessels and shocking your nervous system, the parasympathetic systems that would allow you to fight or flight, as they say, actually bring down your body temperature by redirecting your blood vessels. And of course, if you want, you could see all of this yourself, because this whole concept is really similar to something we have back home. Whether you're a fan of Knott's Berry Farm or Six Flags or maybe even Universal Studios, this whole town looks and feels just like a city-wide haunted house. But you don't need to go all the way out there, because you can find haunted houses popping up all over the place at the end of summer for the very reason I've described. And on top of all that, well, you have the chance to also catch their best horror flicks way before Halloween. So whether you're trying to celebrate summer the way the Koreans do, or you're simply trying to get an early start on Halloween festivities, Korea's got you covered on both sides. And don't worry, if you're just hoping to get more of your favorite hits and the latest news you simply don't want to miss, well, we've got you covered there. Because here at AFN The Eagle, we are, as always, serving America's best.

0: Naturally, the best way to build a team is by finding a group of individuals with likable and also contemporarily complementary traits, skills, and aptitudes that complement one another. That way you can put together all of these pieces and have a cohesive and overall effective and efficient unit through which you can accomplish your mission. But you see, these talents and skill sets don't always come in the same shape or size or even species, because for centuries, the military has been utilizing the unique talents and traits of animals as primary players in war games. And I'm not just talking, oh, come and help me sniff out for this coffee he put in his suitcase. I think there might be something in there. No, there are big roles to play here, coming from the concept of even using pigeons to drop bombs during the war, because they have, well, the ability to not only have long distance communication, but they are incredibly accurate homing messengers with peripheral vision that focuses them on only what's in front of them. And for that reason, well, these unique talents have introduced tons of unique animals and compatriots to the game. We're talking camels, elephants, and even rats. But recently, developments have been showcasing a new addition to our animal team. On the latest news edition we've got coming from AFN Kusan, here's the latest on how now a new furry friend has joined the fight.
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3: It's time for your High Noon radio update. Marines and other military branches have long had animals that serve in military ranks. Whether that be canine units, equestrian cavalry units, or even dolphins to help with underwater recovery. However, a new fuzzy friend has been helping with exercises recently. As a part of Exercise Northern Strike, Splash, a northern river otter, was trained in detecting deceased individuals and leading personnel to track them down. The two-year-old mustelid comes from the Peace River Search and Rescue, a Florida nonprofit, and traveled with his handlers to Camp Grayling, Michigan, for the large-scale Joint Military Readiness and Humanitarian Exercise. According to a Michigan National Guard spokesperson, this is the first time an otter has ever taken part in a military exercise. This has been your High Noon Radio Update. Reporting from AFN Kunsan, I'm Staff Sergeant Nicholas Larson.
4: 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Familiar voice.
5: Yeah.
4: AFN.

That is going to do it for today's edition of High Noon. But don't worry, because we got more of today's top hits and latest news from all across the Pacific that we know you simply do not want to miss coming up next right here on AFN The Eagle, serving America's best.

0: Dave Packer, a trio of primaries across America Tuesday, first to Florida, where Congressman Byron Donalds won the Republican nomination for Florida governor.
1: Because of your sweat, because of your hard work, we have won a massive victory.
2: For Byron Donalds, he has the endorsement of President Trump, which we know is very important in Republican primaries, as we've seen all throughout this cycle. He also has a massive war chest heading into the general election. What he doesn't have is the support of current Governor Ron DeSantis.
0: Term limits preventing DeSantis from running again. Donalds would be the first black governor of Florida, projected to face former Congressman David Jolly, who picked up the Democratic nod. In Wyoming, the AP projects Eric Barlow wins the Republican nomination for governor, and Harriet Hageman wins the Republican nomination for U.S. Senate and will face Democrat James Byrd. Alaska also holding primaries Tuesday. President Trump Tuesday night announcing that 50% tariffs on Canada that were supposed to go into effect at midnight would be delayed, giving teams time to hammer out a deal. A Penn State graduate, Agostino Abbatiello, and a former student, Thomas Robinson, of the renowned college, are facing felony drug charges for running a major cocaine operation by making frat houses do the dirty work. ABC's Matt Rivers explains.
3: Officials say Delta Upsilon and Sigma Chi frat houses, both off campus, were used to package the drugs, part of what authorities called a hazing ritual.
4: In fact, we found a pattern of events that showed cutting and bagging cocaine was, for some pledges, an indoctrination into the Delta Upsilon and Sigma Chi fraternities.
3: 13 current and former students charged in total, 5 with felony counts of corrupt organizations and conspiracy, the rest with misdemeanors.
0: That's ABC's Matt Rivers. 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
5: 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This means that this test can be met by living in a home for at least 730 days prior to the sale, 2 years of the 5-year period. 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
7: In Major League Baseball, in the American League West Division, Houston with a 2-game lead over the Rangers, but Houston is losing at home in the top of the ninth. It's Angels 3-1 over the Astros. Texas is winning at home 5-0 against the Nationals in the top of the ninth. The White Sox-Cubs game is now tied 3-3 top of the eighth inning. Pete Crow-Armstrong with a leadoff homer for the Cubs. Shohei Ohtani homered again for the Dodgers tonight. L.A. leads at Colorado 7-4 in the top of the seventh. Everything else is fine, including Milwaukee's 22-0 victory over Seattle. San Diego ended the Mets' 4-game winning streak 5-2. Fernando Tatis Jr. hit 2 home runs and robbed a grand slam for the Mets, a bid for one in right field. Philadelphia won its 5th straight 6-4 over Miami. Cleveland beat San Francisco 8-1. Joe Adell, a homer and 6 RBIs. Victories also tonight for Toronto and for the New York Yankees.
6: Fresh music. Familiar voice.
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6: Drinking and driving.
4: Seriously, dude, get up.
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8: Everybody's drinking. I don't want to be left out. Maybe just one beer for the road. One shot won't hurt. You know what? I'm an amazing driver. So what's another few drinks? Okay, everybody. I'm driving. Man, tonight was so fun. Choosing to drink was so worth it.
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0: It's time for your frontline headlines with Stars and Stripes.
1: President Trump ordered the Pentagon to substantially reduce military exercises with South Korea. He cited their cost and his relationship with North Korea's leader Kim Jong-un. The order came hours before the U.S. and South Korea started a major exercise. A Navy destroyer was adrift without power for 4 days in the South China Sea after an equipment failure. The USS Benfold lost water, air conditioning, and galley service last month before it was towed to the Philippines. It returned to Japan after repair.

0: Seaman apprentice Evan Iannazzo. The wonderful Maggie Quinones from Embry-Riddle talks about what they offer and how to get started.
1: And if you're interested in building a future in aviation or aerospace, we are here for you. 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We are in Office 238. 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
0: Stay up to date with our services by following the AFN Tokyo Facebook page. That was your Kanto Connection. I'm Seaman Apprentice Evan Iannazzo.

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0: primary night in Florida. I'm Ted Lindner, Fox News. Florida voters have chosen their Republican and Democratic nominees in several key races. Fox's Kristen Goodwin recaps it for us tonight.
1: President Trump backed Congressman Byron Donalds, winning Florida's GOP gubernatorial primary. He'll face former U.S. Representative David Jolly in November. Jolly, a former Republican who switched parties, winning the Democratic nomination for governor. Both are vying to replace Republican Governor Ron DeSantis, who is term limited. Progressive State Representative Angie Nixon winning the state's Democratic Senate primary. She'll take on incumbent GOP Senator Ashley Moody in November for the chance to serve out the final 2 years of former Senator Marco Rubio's term. Moody, who secured the Republican Senate nomination, was appointed to the role by Governor DeSantis when Rubio became Secretary of State last year. Kristen Goodwin, Fox News.
0: Primary voting in Wyoming and Alaska happening as well. The United Arab Emirates say their defense has detected two ballistic missiles coming from Iran, but the IRGC has yet to claim responsibility. Fox's Jonathan Hunt.
2: Two ships hit and those two missiles directed at the UAE. So it shows that Iran is still ready and able to take offensive actions if it wishes to. The president, meantime, came out swinging, posting to Truth Social, quote, "There are no talks or conversations going on or scheduled with the Islamic Republic of Iran. The naval blockade remains in full force and effect. The Hormuz Strait is open and operating. All water mines have been removed or detonated."
0: U.S. Special Envoy Jared Kushner is in the Middle East as well. President Trump saying Tuesday's delaying 50% U.S. tariffs on $20 billion worth of Canadian imports after the two countries reached a last-minute deal hours before the sanctions were to go into effect. The president making the announcement on his social media platform. 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
3: This is your News in One. Reporting for AFN Europe, I'm Navy Petty Officer Second Class Jordan Brown. USS Mal Whitney, arriving. U.S. Navy Captain Harry C. Evans relieved Captain Colin Price as commanding officer of the Blue Ridge-class command and control ship USS Mal Whitney during a change of command ceremony in Gaeta, Italy. USS Mal Whitney is the flagship of U.S. 6th Fleet and serves as one of two commissioned mobile command ships in the Navy. The vessel provides advanced communication and control for large-scale military operations, enhancing U.S. national security needs in Europe and Africa. Captain Evans says USS Mal Whitney plays a key role as the U.S. 6th Fleet Mobile Command Center.
4: When they look at Mount Whitney, they should see something even more powerful. They should see a crew that enables decisions, a ship that connects allies, a team that turns information into action.
3: That was your News in One. I'm Navy Petty Officer Second Class Jordan Brown.
5: From the Fox Sports Studios in Los Angeles, Steve DeSager.
6: One ball game still yet to finish in the major leagues tonight. They're in a rain delay in Chicago going to the bottom of the eighth. Cubs and White Sox tied at three. The Cubs got a leadoff homer from Pete Crow Armstrong again tonight. The Dodgers held on 7-6 at Colorado. Shohei Ohtani with his 30th home run of the season. The Dodgers did place closer Edwin Diaz on the injured list. Houston just one game ahead of the Rangers in the AL West now. Houston was beaten at home 3-1 by the Angels, while Texas at home shut out Washington 5-0. Milwaukee beat up Seattle 22-0. That game was one zip in the fifth. San Diego won at the Mets 5-2. Fernando Tatis Jr. hit two home runs. At Cleveland, Joe Adell a homer and six RBIs. Guardians bounced San Francisco 8-1. Toronto won at Tampa Bay 10-5, while the Yankees won 3-1 at Baltimore. Three RBIs for Trent Grisham.
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0: Good afternoon. You're listening to The Sunset Drive. I'm your host, Airman First Class Farrell Dublato, a.k.a. DJ Dunker. And in the studio, I have a very special guest, Mr. Jeremy Stillwagner from Stars and Stripes Pacific. Sir, how are you doing today?
1: I'm doing fantastic.
0: Thank you so much for joining us once again in the studio. But hey, make sure you guys stay tuned because we got a lot of stuff to talk about this hour. After some more music right here on AFN Tokyo, the Eagle, serving America's best.

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0: Space?
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0: It is about 2:17 right now, and in the studio, I have a very special guest, Mr. Jeremy Stillwagner from Stars and Stripes Pacific, to talk to us today about some recommendations and where to eat out off base and what to do this weekend. And if you know me, I love going off base. I love eating out, so I can't wait to hear what you have to say and some suggestions on where to go.
1: Yeah, so one of the things that we like to do with our weekly Stripes Japan issues is definitely encourage people to spend some more time out in Japan, not just sequestering yourself on base. And like you said, we've got some recommendations this week on different places you can eat out. We have some places that are near Yokota's East Gate, like Takakura Machi Coffee. They offer a relaxed kind of cafe atmosphere with some Beatles music, some ricotta pancakes, and they have a pretty strong ginger chicken sandwich if you're interested in something like that. Also, if you're planning on venturing more into Tokyo, there's a place called Italy in Harajuku that offers a bit of a quieter place compared to a lot of different venues in Harajuku, because that's a big touristy spot, very busy all the time. But this place is a little bit quieter, gives you a little bit of a break from all the crowds, offers some Italian foods like panini, Capri sandwiches, and gelato. And whether you're staying local or making a day of going to Tokyo, both are pretty good options if you're looking for somewhere new. And building off of that, if you're trying to make some weekend plans, we talk about Shibamata. It's another kind of quieter old school side of Tokyo with some traditional storefronts, Senbei, Dango. There's a temple out there that's really cool too, and it has a strong connection to the classic Torasan films, if you've ever seen any of those. If you're closer to Yokosuka or plan on going over there, we also talk a little bit about the Miura Peninsula, some of the beach options that are over there. And it's also famously where Godzilla comes ashore in the original 1954 movie. So if you're looking for a nostalgic Tokyo neighborhood or looking for a beach day, there's definitely some stuff worth looking into.
0: Oh yeah, these are some great suggestions, you know, and I always encourage people, you know, to get out of your dorm, get out of the barracks, and explore what Japan has to offer, because we have a whole country outside of our doorstep, right? And so I highly encourage you, you know, to get unstuck from your routine, go eat out, go try something you've never eaten before, go see places that you've never been before. You know, there's so many things to do than just sit inside your room and doom scroll all day, right? So make sure you guys check that out. But hey, we're going to jump back into some more music right here on AFN Tokyo, the Eagle, serving America's best.

0: It is about 2:24 right now, and we're going to take a look at the weather over in Tokyo. We're going to hit a low of 74 degrees tonight, a high of 89 tomorrow, and we're currently at 90 degrees right now. Now, if your current exchange rate, according to the DOD Community Bank, one U.S. dollar is equivalent to 155 Japanese yen. And in the studio, I have Mr. Jeremy Stillwagner from Stars and Stripes Pacific to talk to us today a little bit about the digital subscription sale and Japan's Meat Day. And so when I saw this, you know, I was really curious. And can you tell us a little bit about that?
1: Yeah, so to start off with the back-to-school digital subscription sale, Stars and Stripes, we're kicking off the new school year with a sale running from August 15th through the 25th. So you still have about a week to sign up for a subscription if that's something you're interested in. At the discounted price. During the promotion, you can save 30% on your digital subscription for $34.99. It gives you access to trusted independent military news wherever you go. All you have to do at checkout is use the promo code BACK, the number 2, SCHOOL. It's all one word. Again, that's BACK to SCHOOL with the number 2 between BACK and SCHOOL. And then, like you said, Meat Day. This can potentially save a lot of people some money if you're out in town and that's where you buy your meat. Some Japanese supermarkets observe Niku no Hi, or Meat Day, on the 29th of the month. They use the Japanese wordplay between ni for 2 and ku for 9. A lot of stores may discount beef, pork, and chicken specifically for the occasion. And the article in Stripes Japan this week uses Lopia as an example, but it's not the only place that does it. It's useful to check your own local supermarket or butcher around the 29th because there are similar promotions everywhere in Japan.
0: Oh yeah, that's good news to hear for me personally. You know, I've been meal prepping for weeks, so many months now, and I've never even heard about Meat Day, and so this is really good news to hear. Make sure you guys shop, you know, at your local grocery stores, you know, support local businesses and stuff like that. But hey, we're gonna jump back into some more music right here on AFN Tokyo, the Eagle, serving America's best.

0: It's time for your frontline headlines with Stars and Stripes.
1: President Trump ordered the Pentagon to substantially reduce military exercises with South Korea. He cited their cost and his relationship with North Korea's leader Kim Jong-un. The order came hours before the U.S. and South Korea started a major exercise. A Navy destroyer was adrift without power for 4 days in the South China Sea after an equipment failure. The USS Benfold lost water, air conditioning, and galley service last month before it was towed to the Philippines. It returned to Japan after repairs. Finally, about 66,000 students returned to Defense Department schools this week. Under new rules, students must keep their phones and smartwatches out of reach. DoDEA is also bringing back the presidential fitness test.
0: For more headlines, catch Stars and Stripes at stripes.com.
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4: 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I'm Seaman Apprentice Evan Iannazzo. 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

0: It is about 2:38 right now, and we're going to take a look at the weather over in Yokosuka. We're going to hit a low of 78 degrees tonight, a high of 85 tomorrow, and we're currently at 88 degrees right now. Now, for your current exchange rate, according to the DOD Community Bank, one U.S. dollar is equivalent to 155 Japanese yen. And in the studio, I have Mr. Jeremy Stellwagner from Stars and Stripes Pacific to talk to us a little bit about their print shop and the social media. And, sir, take it away.
1: Yeah, so a lot of people that are newer to the Pacific Theater, and even some that have been here for a while, they don't know that Stars and Stripes has a print shop. We have a full-service print shop that can handle everything from business cards and flyers to banners, tote bags, T-shirts, calendars, and other custom products. We're also able to take, like, official DOD orders for your unit if you need something printed for that. It's available for both official and personal projects, like I said, and because production is handled locally, customers can work directly with the team on sizing, materials, quantities, and cost estimates. If you have an event, unit project, small business need, or you just have an idea that you want printed, the Stripes Print Shop is definitely worth keeping in mind. If you don't always catch the latest paper, you can also keep up with Pacific Stars and Stripes through our social media. You can follow along on Facebook and Instagram for local stories, community events, restaurant travel ideas, giveaways, and all of our other updates from around the Pacific all go on our social media. Facebook and Instagram is really easy. Just search Stars and Stripes. You'll find us right away. It's an easy way to see the new Stripes Japan content as well as it comes out, and you can catch some things that you might otherwise miss between issues.
0: Awesome. Yeah, make sure you guys go check that out. And as always, it's a pleasure to have you in the studio. Thank you so much for joining us today. But hey, we're going to jump back into some more music right here on AFN Tokyo, the Eagle, serving America's best.

0: Picking it up, loving, I'm living, so we turn it up. Yeah, we turn it up.
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3: I'll figure it out.
2: Just one more drink.
3: You just don't get
2: it's
3: it.
2: It's like they don't care.
3: Nobody listens.
2: Maybe I'm not okay.
3: It's like they don't care. Maybe I'm not okay.
2: Nobody listens. Nobody listens.
4: I'm not okay.
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0: Dave Packer. A trio of primaries across America Tuesday. First to Florida, where Congressman Byron Donalds won the Republican nomination for Florida governor.
1: Because of your sweat, because of your hard work, we have won a massive victory.
2: For Byron Donalds, he has the endorsement of President Trump, which we know is very important in Republican primaries, as we've seen all throughout this cycle. He also has a massive war chest heading into the general election. What he doesn't have is the support of current Governor Ron DeSantis.
0: Term limits preventing DeSantis from running again. Donalds would be the first black governor of Florida, projected to face former Congressman David Jolly, who picked up the Democratic nod. In Wyoming, the AP projects Eric Barlow wins the Republican nomination for governor, and Harriet Hageman wins the Republican nomination for U.S. Senate and will face Democrat James Byrd. Alaska also holding primaries Tuesday. President Trump Tuesday night announcing that 50% tariffs on Canada that were supposed to go into effect at midnight would be delayed, giving teams time to hammer out a deal. A Penn State graduate, Agostino Abbatiello, and a former student, Thomas Robinson, of the renowned college, are facing felony drug charges for running a major cocaine operation by making frat houses do the dirty work. ABC's Matt Rivers explains.
3: Officials say Delta Upsilon and Sigma Chi frat houses, both off campus, were used to package the drugs, part of what authorities called a hazing ritual.
4: In fact, we found a pattern of events that showed cutting and bagging cocaine was, for some pledges, an indoctrination into the Delta Upsilon and Sigma Chi fraternities.
3: 13 current and former students charged in total, 5 with felony counts of corrupt organizations and conspiracy, the rest with misdemeanors.
0: That's ABC's Matt Rivers. 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
5: This is your News in One. Reporting for AFN Europe, I'm Navy Petty Officer Second Class Jordan Brown. USS Mal Whitney, arriving. U.S. Navy Captain Harry C. Evans relieved Captain Colin Price as commanding officer of the Blue Ridge-class command and control ship USS Mal Whitney during a change of command ceremony in Gaeta, Italy. USS Mal Whitney is the flagship of U.S. 6th Fleet and serves as one of two commissioned mobile command ships in the Navy. The vessel provides advanced communication and control for large-scale military operations, enhancing U.S. national security needs in Europe and Africa. Captain Evans says USS Mal Whitney plays a key role as the U.S. 6th Fleet mobile command center.
6: When they look at Mount Whitney, they should see something even more powerful. They should see a crew that enables decisions, a ship that connects allies, a team that turns information into action.
5: That was your News in One. I'm Navy Petty Officer Second Class Jordan Brown.
7: From the Fox Sports Studios in Los Angeles, here's Steve DeSager.
8: The Cubs, after a late rain delay, got a run in the bottom of the ninth to beat the White Sox 4-3. Pete Crow-Armstrong with a leadoff homer. The Dodgers held on 7-6 at Colorado. Shohei Ohtani hit his 30th home run of the season. In the AL West standings, Houston with just a one-game lead over the Rangers. Texas shut out Washington 5-0, while Houston was beaten at home 3-1 by the Angels. Milwaukee shut out Seattle 22-0, and the Brewers' lead was 1-0 in the fifth inning. San Diego was a winner at the Mets 5-2. Fernando Tatis Jr. hit two home runs and robbed a grand slam bid in right field. The Phillies won their fifth straight. Victories for the Yankees and Toronto. Cleveland 8-1 over San Francisco. Joe Adell with a homer and six RBIs. LA Chargers new center Tyler Biadasz was carted off at practice with a leg injury. The New York Giants signed running back Najee Harris, still coming back from a torn Achilles.

Good afternoon. You're listening to The Sunset Drive. I'm your host, Airman First Class Farrell Dublato, a.k.a. DJ Dunker. And right now, it's time for our intellectual hour. You know, there's always something interesting hiding behind the things we see every single day, right? You know, a simple invention can have a surprisingly old history, or a tradition can tell us a lot about the people who created it. And sometimes, something that seems completely ordinary turns out to have pretty incredible story behind it. And that's what we're getting into during this hour. You know, we'll take a look at some of the interesting stories from around the world and dig a little deeper into the history and culture behind them. And later we'll have another edition of our That's a Thing segment, where we take a look at some of the unusual cultural quirks and traditions you might not know about. So wherever you're listening from, take a moment to slow down, stay curious, and stay tuned after some more music right here on AFN Tokyo, the Eagle, serving America's best.

0: Is everything all right?
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0: What are you looking for?
1: Something to do.
0: All right, well, good luck with that.
1: Wait, where are you going?
0: I'm heading over to Yokota's USO.
1: What's at the USO?
0: All sorts of things. Gaming consoles, a mini theater, and they have lots of events, too.
1: Whoa. Can I go?
0: Yeah, it's right inside the Yujo Community Center. They're open from 10 in the morning until 10 in the evening, Monday through Saturday. And you can find them on Facebook at USO Yokota.
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1: Attention all passengers, this is your DJ speaking. 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
2: It is about 3:24 right now, and welcome back to our intellectual hour and into our first That's a Thing segment of the hour. The segment where we take a look at the different cultural quirks around the world. And for this first one, have you ever looked down at a manhole cover in Japan and actually thought about it? Probably not. But here in Japan, though, some cities have turned these normally forgettable pieces of infrastructure into little works of art. Across the country, you'll find decorative manhole covers featuring designs that represent the city or region they're located in. You might see local landmarks, historical figures, animals, plants, or even characters from popular culture. And there's actually a reason behind the designs, right? Many Japanese municipalities use their manhole covers as a way to promote local identity. Instead of having a plain metal cover sitting in the middle of the street, they'll create something that reflects what makes that particular community special. Some of them are incredibly detailed, too. The designs are usually made by casting patterns directly into the metal, and many are painted afterward to make the artwork even more noticeable. There's even a whole community of people who travel around Japan specifically to photograph and collect information about different manhole covers. And honestly, I think it's a really cool example of how Japan can take something completely ordinary and make it interesting. You know, you get to walk down the street without ever noticing what's underneath your feet. But if you actually look down, you might find a tiny piece of local culture. Beautifully designed manhole covers, if you didn't know. Now you know, that's a thing. But hey, we're going to take a look at the weather over in Atsugi. We're going to hit a low of 75 degrees tonight, a high of 89 tomorrow, and we're currently at 90 degrees right now. Now, if your current exchange rate, according to the BOD Community Bank, one U.S. dollar is equivalent to 155 Japanese yen. But we do have more of our That's a Thing segment later in the hour, so make sure you stick around after some more good music right here on AFN Tokyo The Eagle, serving America's best.

0: You know it breaks my heart. Put a shiver on your skin. Do your hair in the car. If nothing lasts forever, babe, then can we make a start?
1: It's time for your frontline headlines with Stars and Stripes.
2: President Trump ordered the Pentagon to substantially reduce military exercises with South Korea. He cited their cost and his relationship with North Korea's leader Kim Jong-un. The order came hours before the U.S. and South Korea started a major exercise. A Navy destroyer was adrift without power for 4 days in the South China Sea after an equipment failure. The USS Benfold lost water, air conditioning, and galley service last month before it was towed to the Philippines. It returned to Japan after repairs. Finally, about 66,000 students returned to Defense Department schools this week. Under new rules, students must keep their phones and smartwatches out of reach. DoDEA is also bringing back the presidential fitness test.
1: For more headlines, catch Stars and Stripes at stripes.com.
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5: 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I'm Seaman Apprentice Evan Ionazzo. The wonderful Maggie Quinones from Embry-Riddle talks about what they offer and how to get started.
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You just want to sit down and put something on, right? 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

0: Attention all passengers, this is your DJ speaking. Welcome aboard to flight That's a Thing, destination around the world.
1: It is about 3:50 right now, and welcome back to our intellectual hour and into our final That's a Thing segment of the hour. The segment where we take a look at the different cultural quirks around the world. And for this last one, when you hear the word bug in the world of computers, you probably think about a problem in some software, right? But the word has a surprisingly literal connection to an actual insect. In 1947, a team working on the Harvard Mark II computer ran into a problem. The machine wasn't operating correctly, and engineers started investigating what was going wrong. And eventually, they discovered the culprit. An actual moth had gotten trapped inside one of the machine's components. The engineers removed the moth and taped it into the team's logbook. Their notes described the process as debugging the computer. The moth itself became famous in computer history, and the physical logbook containing it is now preserved by the Smithsonian's National Museum of American History. Now, here's the interesting part. The word bug wasn't actually invented because of this moth. Engineers had already been using the word bug for mechanical and electronical problems long before 1947. Thomas Edison, for example, used the term in the 19th century when talking about problems with inventions. But the Harvard moth incident became one of the most famous examples of a literal bug causing a computer malfunction. So when someone tells you they spent 3 hours debugging their computer, you can technically say that they're continuing a tradition that once involved an engineer, a giant early computer, and one very unlucky moth. The world's first famous computer bug was an actual bug. If you didn't know, now you know. That's a thing. But hey, we're going to take a look at the weather over in Camp Fuji. We're going to hit a low of 70 degrees tonight, a high of 84 tomorrow, and we're currently at 83 degrees right now. Now, for your current exchange rate, according to the DoD Community Bank, one U.S. dollar is equivalent to 155 Japanese yen. But hey, that's about all the time we have for our intellectual hour. But do stick around, because we got one of the best DJs up next, DJ Nazo, right here on AFN Tokyo, the Eagle, serving America's best.

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0: Primary Night in America. I'm Ted Lindner, Fox News. Florida voters have chosen their Republican and Democratic nominees in several key races. Fox's Kristen Goodwin.
1: President Trump backed Congressman Byron Donalds, winning Florida's GOP gubernatorial primary. He'll face former U.S. Representative David Jolly in November. Jolly, a former Republican who switched parties, winning the Democratic nomination for governor. Both are vying to replace Republican Governor Ron DeSantis, who is term limited. Progressive State Representative Angie Nixon winning the state's Democratic Senate primary. She'll take on incumbent GOP Senator Ashley Moody in November for the chance to serve out the final 2 years of former Senator Marco Rubio's term. Moody, who secured the Republican Senate nomination, was appointed to the role by Governor DeSantis when Rubio became Secretary of State last year. Kristen Goodwin, Fox News.
0: In Wyoming, Republicans have chosen State Senator Eric Barlow in a four-way primary as their nominee for governor in the race to succeed outgoing Governor Mark Gordon. He'll face Democrat Kenneth Kasner in the November general election. Wyoming Congresswoman Harriet Hageman will face Democrat and former State Representative James Byrd for the seat held by Senator Cynthia Lummis, who's retiring. In Alaska, Democrat Mary Peltola advances to the general election for the U.S. Senate. Senator Dan Sullivan advances on the Republican side. Independent Bill Hill and Republican U.S. Representative Nick Begich have advanced to the general election for Alaska's only U.S. House seat. Democrat Jonathan Kreis Tompkins advances to the general election for governor in the state of Alaska. President Trump saying on Tuesday that he's delaying 50% U.S. tariffs on $20 billion worth of Canadian imports. This after the two countries reached a last-minute deal hours before the sanctions were to go into effect. The announcement, which the president made on his social media platform, buys time for more negotiations and avoids, for now, another strain in already tense relations between the historic allies. 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
2: This is your News in One. Reporting for AFN Europe, I'm Navy Petty Officer Second Class Jordan Brown. USS Mount Whitney, arriving. U.S. Navy Captain Harry C. Evans relieved Captain Colin Price as commanding officer of the Blue Ridge Class Command and Control Ship, USS Mount Whitney, during a change of command ceremony in Gaeta, Italy. USS Mount Whitney is the flagship of U.S. 6th Fleet and serves as one of two commissioned mobile command ships in the Navy. The vessel provides advanced communication and control for large-scale military operations, enhancing U.S. national security needs in Europe and Africa. Captain Evans says USS Mount Whitney plays a key role as the U.S. 6th Fleet Mobile Command Center.
3: When they look at Mount Whitney, they should see something even more powerful. They should see a crew that enables decisions, a ship that connects allies, a team that turns information into action.
2: That was your News in One. I'm Navy Petty Officer Second Class Jordan Brown.
4: From the Fox Sports Studios in Los Angeles, here's Steve DeSager.
5: The Cubs, after a late rain delay, got a run in the bottom of the ninth to beat the White Sox 4-3. Pete Crow Armstrong with a leadoff homer. The Dodgers held on 7-6 at Colorado. Shohei Ohtani hit his 30th home run of the season. In the AL West standings, Houston with just a one-game lead over the Rangers. Texas shut out Washington 5-0, while Houston was beaten at home 3-1 by the Angels. Milwaukee shut out Seattle 22-0, and the Brewers' lead was 1-0 in the fifth inning. San Diego was a winner at the Mets 5-2. Fernando Tatis Jr. hit two home runs and robbed a grand slam bid in right field. The Phillies won their fifth straight. Victories for the Yankees and Toronto. Cleveland 8-1 over San Francisco. Joe Adell with a homer and six RBIs. LA Chargers new center Tyler Biadasz was carted off at practice with a leg injury. The New York Giants signed running back Najee Harris, still coming back from a torn Achilles.
6: Turn it up. Hit after hit. Day after

Good afternoon. It is 4:10, Wednesday, August 19th. I'm Seaman Apprentice Evan Iannazzo, a.k.a. DJ Nazzo, and you're listening to the Sunset Drive. This upcoming hour, we're going to be talking some gaming news, but for now, I'm going to get you back into some more music right here on AFN Tokyo The Eagle, serving America's best.

0: For those stationed at Yokota Air Base, smoking and vaping aside, any family housing is prohibited. Tower residents are also prohibited from smoking or vaping on the unit balconies. In garden units, if no one lives on the second floor, smoking is authorized on the patio with the doors and windows closed. Smokeless tobacco products are authorized indoors, and residents may also smoke or vape in privately owned vehicles if all the windows are closed and the vehicle is at least 50 feet away from any federal facility. In all other cases, smoking and vaping is only authorized in designated tobacco areas approved by the installation commander.
1: Time to strike on out. Head on over to the Camp Zama Bowling Center to sign up for Thursday Night Mixed League. 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

It is about 4:21. DJ Nazo here, bringing you the weather and your exchange rate. Taking a look at the weather in the Yokosuka area, it's currently 87 degrees and pretty sunny out. For a low tonight, it's going to be 78 degrees. And taking a look at the exchange rate, it is 155 Japanese yen for one U.S. dollar, according to your DoD Community Bank. All right, so talking gaming news, I wanted to bring up an upcoming RPG that I think deserves a lot more attention, and that is The Blood of Dawnwalker. This is a dark fantasy action RPG developed by Rebel Wolves, a studio founded by developers who previously worked on games such as The Witcher 3 and Cyberpunk 2077. That connection is probably why the game gives off strong Witcher vibes, but the central idea is extremely different. You play as Cohen, a man living in the 14th century in Europe who has been turned into something called a Dawnwalker. During the day, Cohen is a human, but once night arrives, he gains vampiric abilities. And that transformation doesn't just affect combat, it changes how you explore the world, which paths are available, and how you can approach different quests. The really interesting part is that you only have 30 in-game days to rescue Cohen's family. Before that scares anybody away, though, the timer does not constantly count down while you explore. Time only advances when you complete certain important actions, so you can still wander around without feeling like every second is being wasted. However, you probably will not be able to experience absolutely everything in one playthrough. That may be good, that may be bad. You'll have to decide which people to help, which leads to follow, and what you're willing to sacrifice. Those decisions can change the story, and apparently, you can even attempt to confront the final boss shortly after finishing the opening, although you probably get absolutely destroyed. The Blood of Dawnwalker releases September 3rd for PlayStation 5, Xbox Series X, and S, and PC. With vampire abilities and meaningful choices and an unusual approach to time, this could be one of the most interesting RPGs of the year.

0: It's time for your frontline headlines with Stars and Stripes.
1: President Trump ordered the Pentagon to substantially reduce military exercises with South Korea. He cited their cost and his relationship with North Korea's leader Kim Jong-un. The order came hours before the U.S. and South Korea started a major exercise. A Navy destroyer was adrift without power for 4 days in the South China Sea after an equipment failure. The USS Benfold lost water, air conditioning, and galley service last month before it was towed to the Philippines. It returned to Japan after repairs. Finally, about 66,000 students returned to Defense Department schools this week. Under new rules, students must keep their phones and smartwatches out of reach. DoDEA is also bringing back the presidential fitness test.
0: For more headlines, catch Stars and Stripes at stripes.com.
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3: This is your Kanto Connection. I'm Airman First Class Farrell Dublato. Here's a few words from the 374th OMRS ADAPT NCOIC, Technical Sergeant Josh Barriga, on how to avoid alcohol abuse and misuse.
4: Let's not push our friends, peers, or each other into binge drinking or drinking more. We're visitors here in Japan, which adds a layer of expectations to an already high expectation we have in the military. You know, at the end of the day, always have a plan. Don't drink and drive. Call your supervisor, first sergeant, or even commander. As a supervisor myself, I would much rather have my airmen call me then get a phone call from the First Sergeant or Security Forces.
3: This was your Kanto Connection. I'm Airman First Class Farrell Dublin.
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It is about 4:46. DJ Naz are here bringing you the weather and your exchange rate. Taking a look at the weather in the Yokota area, it is currently 88 degrees and pretty clear. For a low tonight, it's going to be 74 degrees. And for your exchange rate, it is 155 Japanese yen for one U.S. dollar, according to your DOD Community Bank. All right, next up in gaming news, one of Marvel's most brutal heroes is finally getting a game of his own. Marvel's Wolverine is a new single-player action game from Insomniac Games, the same studio behind the Spider-Man games. However, anyone expecting anything lighthearted, you know, superhero adventure may be surprised. Insomniac describes this game as darker, more violent, and much more aggressive, which is kind of exactly what Wolverine should be. So, you know, you play as Logan as he attempts to uncover pieces of his forgotten past while fighting against enemies targeting mutants. The story will feature several familiar Marvel characters, including Mystique, Sabretooth, and Jean Grey. Recent hands-on previews have also revealed more about the combat. You know, Wolverine can launch himself across the room, parry attacks, unlock special techniques, and build a rage meter by maintaining successful combos. As his rage increases, his attacks become stronger and more brutal. If he takes too much damage, he can use his rage to activate his healing factor and pull himself back into the fight. The game will also feature large action sequences, including motorcycle chases where Logan can jump between vehicles, slash tires, and throw enemies from moving trucks. Interestingly, this will not be completely open-world game like Spider-Man. Instead, it's a story-focused adventure that takes Logan through several different locations, including the fictional island of Madripoor. Players will still be able to explore these areas, discover upgrade materials, and unlock memories connected to Logan's past. Marvel's Wolverine releases September 15th exclusively for PlayStation 5. Pre-orders for a special Wolverine-themed PS5 controller and console covers are also open today. If Insomniac can give Wolverine the same level of care it gave to Spider-Man while embracing Logan's darker personality, this could be one of the best superhero games we've seen in, honestly, years.

0: Dave Thacker. A trio of primaries across America Tuesday. First to Florida, where Congressman Byron Donalds won the Republican nomination for Florida governor.
1: Because of your sweat, because of your hard work, we have won a massive victory.
2: For Byron Donalds, he has the endorsement of President Trump, which we know is very important in Republican primaries, as we've seen all throughout this cycle. He also has a massive war chest heading into the general election. What he doesn't have is the support of current Governor Ron DeSantis.
0: Term limits preventing DeSantis from running again. Donalds would be the first black governor of Florida, projected to face former Congressman David Jolly, who picked up the Democratic nod. In Wyoming, the AP projects Eric Barlow wins the Republican nomination for governor, and Harriet Hageman wins the Republican nomination for U.S. Senate and will face Democrat James Byrd. Alaska also holding primaries Tuesday. President Trump Tuesday night announcing that 50% tariffs on Canada that were supposed to go into effect at midnight would be delayed, giving teams time to hammer out a deal. A Penn State graduate, Agostino Abatiello, and a former student, Thomas Robinson, of the renowned college, are facing felony drug charges for running a major cocaine operation by making frat houses do the dirty work. ABC's Matt Rivers explains.
3: Officials say Delta Upsilon and Sigma Chi frat houses, both off campus, were used to package the drugs, part of what authorities called a hazing ritual.
4: In fact, we found a pattern of events that showed cutting and bagging cocaine was, for some pledges, an indoctrination into the Delta Upsilon and Sigma Chi fraternities.
3: 13 current and former students charged in total, 5 with felony counts of corrupt organizations and conspiracy, the rest with misdemeanors.
0: That's ABC's Matt Rivers. You're listening to ABC News.
5: 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This means that this test can be met by living in a home for at least 730 days prior to the sale, 2 years of the 5-year period. 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
7: The Cubs, after a late rain delay, got a run in the bottom of the ninth to beat the White Sox 4-3. Pete Crow-Armstrong with a leadoff homer. The Dodgers held on 7-6 at Colorado. Shohei Ohtani hit his 30th home run of the season. In the AL West standings, Houston with just a 1-game lead over the Rangers. Texas shut out Washington 5-0, while Houston was beaten at home 3-1 by the Angels. Milwaukee shut out Seattle 22-0, and the Brewers' lead was 1-0 in the fifth inning. San Diego was a winner at the Mets 5-2. Fernando Tatis Jr. hit 2 home runs and robbed a grand slam bid in right field. The Phillies won their 5th straight. Victories for the Yankees and Toronto. Cleveland 8-1 over San Francisco. Joe Adell with a homer and 6 RBIs. LA Chargers new center Tyler Biadasz was carted off at practice with a leg injury. The New York Giants signed running back Najee Harris, still coming back from a torn Achilles.

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1: President Trump ordered the Pentagon to substantially reduce military exercises with South Korea. He cited their cost and his relationship with North Korea's leader Kim Jong-un. The order came hours before the U.S. and South Korea started a major exercise. A Navy destroyer was adrift without power for 4 days in the South China Sea after an equipment failure. The USS Benfold lost water, air conditioning, and galley service last month before it was towed to the Philippines. It returned to Japan after repairs. Finally, about 66,000 students returned to Defense Department schools this week. Under new rules, students must keep their phones and smartwatches out of reach. DoDEA is also bringing back the presidential fitness test.
0: For more headlines, catch Stars and Stripes at stripes.com.
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4: 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I'm Seaman Apprentice Evan Iannazzo. 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
4: 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I'm Seaman Apprentice Evan Iannazzo.

0: One trash, two trash, red trash, blue trash. This one's hers, this one's his. Say, what a lot of trash there is. Put it in a bag, put it in a case, but never bring off-base trash on base.
1: No, seriously. If you live off base, sort your trash according to Japanese law. Do not bring off-base trash on base. Not once, not never.
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0: results from primary night. I'm Ted Lindner, Fox News. Florida voters choosing their Republican and Democratic nominees in several key races Tuesday. Fox's Kristen Goodwin.
1: President Trump backed Congressman Byron Donalds, winning Florida's GOP gubernatorial primary. He'll face former U.S. Representative David Jolly in November. Jolly, a former Republican who switched parties, winning the Democratic nomination for governor. Both are vying to replace Republican Governor Ron DeSantis, who is term limited. Progressive State Representative Angie Nixon winning the state's Democratic Senate primary. She'll take on incumbent GOP Senator Ashley Moody in November for the chance to serve out the final 2 years of former Senator Marco Rubio's term. Moody, who secured the Republican Senate nomination, was appointed to the role by Governor DeSantis when Rubio became Secretary of State last year. Kristen Goodwin, Fox News.
0: Voting happening in Wyoming and Alaska as well on Tuesday. In Wyoming, Republicans choosing State Senator Eric Barlow in a four-way primary as their nominee for governor in the race to succeed outgoing Governor Mark Gordon. He'll face Democrat Kenneth Kasner in the November general election. Wyoming Congresswoman Harriet Hageman will face Democrat and former State Representative James Byrd for the seat held by Senator Cynthia Lummis, who's retiring. In Alaska, Democrat Mary Peltola advancing in the general election for the U.S. Senate, and Senator Dan Sullivan advancing on the Republican side. Independent Bill Hill and Republican U.S. Representative Nick Begich have advanced to the general election for Alaska's only U.S. House seat. And President Trump saying Tuesday he was delaying the 50% U.S. tariffs on $20 billion worth of Canadian imports. That's after the two countries reached a last-minute deal hours before the sanctions were to go into effect. The announcement, which the president made on his social media platform, buys time for negotiations and avoids, for now, another strain in already tense relations between the historic allies of the U.S. and Canada. 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
2: This is your News in One. Reporting for AFN Europe, I'm Navy Petty Officer Second Class Jordan Brown. USS Mal Whitney, arriving. U.S. Navy Captain Harry C. Evans relieved Captain Colin Price as commanding officer of the Blue Ridge Class Command and Control Ship, USS Mal Whitney, during a change of command ceremony in Gaeta, Italy. USS Mal Whitney is the flagship of U.S. 6th Fleet and serves as one of two commissioned mobile command ships in the Navy. The vessel provides advanced communication and control for large-scale military operations, enhancing U.S. national security needs in Europe and Africa. Captain Evans says USS Mal Whitney plays a key role as the U.S. 6th Fleet Mobile Command Center.
3: When they look at Mount Whitney, they should see something even more powerful. They should see a crew that enables decisions, a ship that connects allies, a team that turns information into action.
2: That was your News in One. I'm Navy Petty Officer Second Class Jordan Brown.
4: From the Fox Sports Studios in Los Angeles, here's Steve DeSager.
5: The Cubs, after a late rain delay, got a run in the bottom of the ninth to beat the White Sox 4-3. Pete Crow Armstrong with a leadoff homer. The Dodgers held on 7-6 at Colorado. Shohei Ohtani hit his 30th home run of the season. In the AL West standings, Houston with just a one-game lead over the Rangers. Texas shut out Washington 5-0, while Houston was beaten at home 3-1 by the Angels. Milwaukee shut out Seattle 22-0, and the Brewers' lead was 1-0 in the fifth inning. San Diego was a winner at the Mets 5-2. Fernando Tatis Jr. hit two home runs and robbed a grand slam bid in right field. The Phillies won their fifth straight. Victories for the Yankees and Toronto. Cleveland 8-1 over San Francisco. Joe Adele with a homer and six RBIs. LA Chargers new center Tyler Biadasz was carted off at practice with a leg injury. The New York Giants signed running back Najee Harris, still coming back from a torn Achilles.
4: All the music you need.

0: 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Now you're singing your favorite tunes.
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6: The selfie. It's cool in the Kanto. 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
7: Ni.
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7: Ichi.
6: Your co-workers do too.
7: Jizu.
6: And even you. 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You don't even know it. But when you're driving your car over the train tracks and you forget to stop, when you see the light turn yellow and you think, yeah, I can make it. Or when you're speeding down the road way above the limit, it's called the traffic selfie. And you get one when you violate the rules of the road.
8: I don't think you will like that one.
6: No one looks good in a traffic selfie.

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1: President Trump ordered the Pentagon to substantially reduce military exercises with South Korea. He cited their costs and his relationship with North Korea's leader Kim Jong-un. The order came hours before the U.S. and South Korea started a major exercise. A Navy destroyer was adrift without power for 4 days in the South China Sea after an equipment failure. The USS Benfold lost water, air conditioning, and galley service last month before it was towed to the Philippines. It returned to Japan after repairs. Finally, about 66,000 students returned to Defense Department schools this week. Under new rules, students must keep their phones and smartwatches out of reach. DoDEA is also bringing back the presidential fitness test.
0: For more headlines, catch Stars and Stripes at stripes.com.
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3: This is your Kanto Connection. I'm Airman First Class Farrell Dublato. Here's a few words from the 374th OMRS ADAPT NCOIC, Technical Sergeant Josh Barriga, on how to avoid alcohol abuse and misuse.
4: Let's not push our friends, peers, or each other into binge drinking or drinking more. We're visitors here in Japan, which adds a layer of expectations to an already high expectation we have in the military. You know, at the end of the day, always have a plan. Don't drink and drive. Call your supervisor, first sergeant, or even commander. As a supervisor myself, I would much rather have my airmen call me then get a phone call from the First Sergeant or Security Forces.
3: This was your Kanto Connection. I'm Airman First Class, Farrell Dublato.

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0: stay locked on the Eagle.
1: Preston, another set of primaries in the books.
2: We have won a massive victory.
1: That's Byron Donalds, who had the support of President Trump in his race for governor. He will face former Democratic Congressman David Jolly for Ron DeSantis' job in the state of Florida for the governor's race. The winner in the newly drawn 20th congressional district in Florida, Congresswoman Debbie Wasserman Schultz, who has represented the 25th congressional district for decades. ABC News political director Avery Harper.
3: Essentially, her seat was eliminated and forced her to run in this historically black district. Voters there chose her. Someone who is a known quantity in the state of Florida. She was also a former chair of the DNC over some of the other candidates in this crowded primary, over Uncle Luke, the rapper turned activist from the group Two Live Crew.
1: In the Florida Senate primary, Democratic Socialist Angie Nixon defeated Alex Vindman, who had far more money and the support of the Democratic Party. Nixon sang last night. President Trump says that there are no talks or conversations occurring or scheduled with Iran and that the U.S. controls the Strait of Hormuz. However, says ABC's Jonathan Carl,
4: there's contradictory messages. You heard from Energy Secretary Chris Wright saying that it's essentially a conflict zone, but the president has been suggesting that everything is fine, that the U.S. is in total control of the strait. In fact, he floated the idea that he could declare it a U.S. territory that is not in any way reflecting the reality on the ground.
1: And the U.S. naval blockade of the country remains in effect. On trial in California, Facebook and Instagram's parent company, several attorneys general suing, saying Meta knew its products were addictive and fueling anxiety and depression among young people. And they say the company went ahead with their development anyway. This is ABC News.
5: This is your News in One. Reporting for AFN Europe, I'm Navy Petty Officer Second Class Jordan Brown. USS Mount Whitney, arriving. U.S. Navy Captain Harry C. Evans relieved Captain Colin Price as commanding officer of the Blue Ridge Class Command and Control Ship USS Mount Whitney during a change of command ceremony in Gaeta, Italy. USS Mount Whitney is the flagship of U.S. 6th Fleet and serves as one of two commissioned mobile command ships in the Navy. The vessel provides advanced communication and control for large-scale military operations, enhancing U.S. national security needs in Europe and Africa. Captain Evans says USS Mount Whitney plays a key role as the U.S. 6th Fleet Mobile Command Center.
6: When they look at Mount Whitney, they should see something even more powerful. They should see a crew that enables decisions, a ship that connects allies, a team that turns information into action.
5: That was your News in One. I'm Navy Petty Officer Second Class Jordan Brown.
7: From the Fox Sports Studios in Los Angeles, here's Steve DeSager.
8: The Cubs, after a late rain delay, got a run in the bottom of the ninth to beat the White Sox 4-3. Pete Crow Armstrong with a leadoff homer. The Dodgers held on 7-6 at Colorado. Shohei Ohtani hit his 30th home run of the season. In the AL West standings, Houston with just a one-game lead over the Rangers. Texas shut out Washington 5-0, while Houston was beaten at home 3-1 by the Angels. Milwaukee shut out Seattle 22-0, and the Brewers' lead was 1-0 in the fifth inning. San Diego was a winner at the Mets 5-2. Fernando Tatis Jr. hit two home runs and robbed a grand slam bid in right field. The Phillies won their fifth straight. Victories for the Yankees and Toronto. Cleveland 8-1 over San Francisco. Joe Adell with a homer and six RBIs. LA Chargers new center Tyler Biadasz was carted off at practice with a leg injury. The New York Giants signed running back Najee Harris, still coming back from a torn Achilles.
9: One voice.

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1: 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Penalties range from fines to imprisonment, so obey the posted speed limit at all times.
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1: President Trump ordered the Pentagon to substantially reduce military exercises with South Korea. He cited their costs and his relationship with North Korea's leader Kim Jong-un. The order came hours before the U.S. and South Korea started a major exercise. A Navy destroyer was adrift without power for 4 days in the South China Sea after an equipment failure. The USS Benfold lost water, air conditioning, and galley service last month before it was towed to the Philippines. It returned to Japan after repairs. Finally, about 66,000 students returned to Defense Department schools this week. Under new rules, students must keep their phones and smartwatches out of reach. DoDEA is also bringing back the presidential fitness test.
0: For more headlines, catch Stars and Stripes at stripes.com.
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0: tickets to the gun show? 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Nice, right? 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They have great hours, so before work, after work, lunchtime, they're there for you. 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
4: Ever hear this growing up?
5: Close the door! Do you think I'm paying to cool the outside?
4: How about this?
5: Who left this light on?
4: Or this one?
6: Don't touch that thermostat. If you're cold, put on a sweater.
4: Sure, it was annoying growing up, but as an adult, you can kinda see their point. Energy costs money, and the more we can save, the better. Yes, you're agreeing with your parents. Yes, maybe you're old. Nice sweater. Turn stuff off before you go.

0: on the Eagle.
1: Byron Donalds could make history. I'm Dave Anthony, Fox News. The Republican congressman wins a primary in Florida, trying to become the state's first black governor.
2: Tonight, we put aside our differences. Tonight, we are one united Republican Party.
1: Donalds will face David Jolly, who used to be a Republican in Congress, now a Trump critic who won the Democratic primary for governor. A Democratic socialist scored an upset in Florida. Angie Nixon, who has outspent 16-1, defeated Alex Vindman, who went to win the Democratic Senate primary. To challenge GOP Senator Ashley Moody.
3: But progressives did see a loss in the 25th congressional district where DSA-backed candidate Oliver Larkin failed to prevail against the incumbent Jared Moskowitz. Moskowitz saying in a statement, Democratic voters sent a clear message. I faced a challenge from the DSA. They threw everything at me, and I didn't change who I am or what I believe.
1: Fox's Madeline Rivera, a Republican congressman, was primaried out. Corey Mills, the 11th House incumbent defeated this year. Mills, who's under an ethics investigation, lost to GOP challenger Ryan Elijah. In Alaska, Democrat Mary Peltola finished first in a Senate primary. Republican incumbent Dan Sullivan was second. They and two others advanced to November in a ranked choice voting contest. Canada is not being hit with big new tariffs this morning.
4: The president releasing a statement just hours before the tariffs were supposed to take effect, writing on Truth Social, I have paused the 50% tariffs against Canada for a three-day period based on the fact that Canada and the USA, subject to the finalization of documents, have a deal.
1: Fox's Ashley Strohmeyer. Stalemate remains in the Strait of Hormuz. President Trump insists it's open and the U.S. controls it.
5: Immediately after the statement by the president about the Strait of Hormuz, Iranian officials denied the critical waterway is open. Now, the Iranians did launch multiple attacks on vessels there over the weekend.
1: That's Fox's Trey Yingst. 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
6: This is your Pacific Pulse. I'm Petty Officer Second Class Christian Kibler. In Indonesia, U.S. Army soldiers with 1st Battalion, 196th Infantry participate in Exercise Katria Warrior 26 at Batarujo Combat Training Center. KW-26 is a joint bilateral military training exercise with the Indonesian Army designed to build teamwork, share tactics, and improve military readiness. In Timor-Leste, the U.S. Navy-led Pacific Partnership 2026 in Dili kicks off and will run until August 26th. This is the mission's 8th return to the country and brings together service members from partner nations Canada, Germany, and New Zealand. And in the Republic of Korea, service members from the U.S. and ROC gather for a memorial ceremony at Hill 303. Participants from both nations join to remember the sacrifice during the Korean War and strengthen the U.S.-ROC alliance. This has been your Pacific Pulse. I'm Petty Officer Second Class Christian Kibler.
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8: The Cubs, after a late rain delay, got a run in the bottom of the ninth to beat the White Sox 4-3. Pete Crow Armstrong with a leadoff homer. The Dodgers held on 7-6 at Colorado. Shohei Ohtani hit his 30th home run of the season. In the AL West standings, Houston with just a one-game lead over the Rangers. Texas shut out Washington 5-0, while Houston was beaten at home 3-1 by the Angels. Milwaukee shut out Seattle 22-0, and the Brewers' lead was 1-0 in the fifth inning. San Diego was a winner at the Mets 5-2. Fernando Tatis Jr. hit two home runs and robbed a grand slam bid in right field. The Phillies won their fifth straight. Victories for the Yankees and Toronto. Cleveland 8-1 over San Francisco. Joe Adele with a homer and six RBIs. LA Chargers new center Tyler Biadasz was carted off at practice with a leg injury. The New York Giants signed running back Najee Harris, still coming back from a torn Achilles.
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0: Vicoda Air Base. Do I have some news for you? 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You ready? 042-507-6555. Instead of having to call the base operator from your cell phone to get a hold of 225-RIDE, this is a direct line, making it easier and quicker for you to catch that safe ride home. Again, that number is 042-507-6555. This number isn't replacing 225-RIDE, it's just giving you more options.
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1: President Trump ordered the Pentagon to substantially reduce military exercises with South Korea. He cited their cost and his relationship with North Korea's leader Kim Jong-un. The order came hours before the U.S. and South Korea started a major exercise. A Navy destroyer was adrift without power for 4 days in the South China Sea after an equipment failure. The USS Benfold lost water, air conditioning, and galley service last month before it was towed to the Philippines. It returned to Japan after repairs. Finally, about 66,000 students returned to Defense Department schools this week. Under new rules, students must keep their phones and smartwatches out of reach. DoDEA is also bringing back the presidential fitness test.
0: For more headlines, catch Stars and Stripes at stripes.com.
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3: This is your Kanto Connection. I'm Airman First Class Farrell Dublado. Here's a few words from the 374th OMRS ADAPT NCOIC Technical Sergeant Josh Barriga on how to avoid alcohol abuse and misuse.
4: Let's not push our friends, peers, or each other into binge drinking or drinking more. We're visitors here in Japan, which adds a layer of expectations to an already high expectation we have in the military. You know, at the end of the day, always have a plan. Don't drink and drive. Call your supervisor, first sergeant, or even commander. As a supervisor myself, I would much rather have my airmen call me then get a phone call from the First Sergeant or Security Forces.
3: This was your Kanto Connection. I'm Airman First Class, Farrell Dublin.
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4: No, dude, seriously, you've been drinking too much. 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
6: Drinking and driving.
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0: Shiri, Preston. The November election picture is becoming a little clearer with each state primary we pass. In Florida, Byron Donalds, with the strong backing of President Trump, won the GOP governor's race last night, telling his supporters he wants to unite the party.
1: You see, the Florida dream to us is clear. It's the promise that if you work hard, you can get ahead, own a home, raise your family, and give your kids a better shot than you had without government holding you back.
0: Democratic Socialist Angie Nixon won her state's Senate primary. She defeated Alex Vindman in the contest for now Secretary of State Marco Rubio's seat. No talks and none scheduled in the war against Iran. ABC's Martha Raddatz with more on how some folks feel about it.
2: Nearly 6 months after the U.S. and Israel launched strikes against Tehran, a new poll shows a majority of Americans disapprove of the strikes against the regime, with 80% of Americans now fearing the war will go on for an extended period of time.
0: President Trump says the Strait of Hormuz is open. Others say no, it's not. New accusations from the family of actress Hayden Panettiere against those who were at her home when she died. Here's ABC's Trevor Ault.
3: According to police, Panettiere's on and off again boyfriend Brian Hickerson and his brother Zach were also there. Police say they found no indications of foul play or suspicious circumstances, and the preliminary autopsy found no signs of trauma, with her cause of death still pending. Now Panettiere's mother is speaking out in a new interview, saying this person in her life that we've been trying to get rid of for quite some time was with her at her death, and that was Brian Hickerson.
0: In her recent memoir, Panettiere recounted being beaten by Hickerson. President Trump now saying he's delaying the 50% tariffs on $20 billion worth of Canadian goods. They were to have taken effect hours ago. The president says negotiations with Canada go on. This is ABC News.
4: This is your News in One. Reporting for AFN Europe, I'm Navy Petty Officer Second Class Jordan Brown. USS Mal Whitney, arriving. U.S. Navy Captain Harry C. Evans relieved Captain Colin Price as commanding officer of the Blue Ridge Class Command and Control Ship, USS Mal Whitney, during a change of command ceremony in Gaeta, Italy. USS Mal Whitney is the flagship of U.S. 6th Fleet and serves as one of two commissioned mobile command ships in the Navy. The vessel provides advanced communication and control for large-scale military operations, enhancing U.S. national security needs in Europe and Africa. Captain Evans says USS Mal Whitney plays a key role as the U.S. 6th Fleet Mobile Command Center.
5: When they look at Mount Whitney, they should see something even more powerful. They should see a crew that enables decisions, a ship that connects allies, a team that turns information into action.
4: That was your News in One. I'm Navy Petty Officer Second Class Jordan Brown.
6: From the Fox Sports Studios in Los Angeles, here's Steve DeSager.
7: The Cubs, after a late rain delay, got a run in the bottom of the ninth to beat the White Sox 4-3. Pete Crow Armstrong with a leadoff homer. The Dodgers held on 7-6 at Colorado. Shohei Ohtani hit his 30th home run of the season. In the AL West standings, Houston with just a one-game lead over the Rangers. Texas shut out Washington 5-0, while Houston was beaten at home 3-1 by the Angels. Milwaukee shut out Seattle 22-0, and the Brewers' lead was 1-0 in the fifth inning. San Diego was a winner at the Mets 5-2. Fernando Tatis Jr. hit two home runs and robbed a grand slam bid in right field. The Phillies won their fifth straight. Victories for the Yankees and Toronto. Cleveland 8-1 over San Francisco. Joe Adele with a homer and six RBIs. LA Chargers new center Tyler Biadasz was carted off at practice with a leg injury. The New York Giants signed running back Najee Harris, still coming back from a torn Achilles.
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0: Hey, dude, you busy?
1: What's up?
0: I need you to go to the Red Cross CPR training.
1: You need me to do what now?
0: Most people who experience sudden cardiac arrest don't receive CPR because the bystanders didn't know how.
1: So,
0: it can happen anywhere. Working out at the Ranger gym, swimming in their pool, or playing sports outside. It's too risky. You're my best friend, and you're always around. So, if anything happens to me, you need to know what to do.
1: Well, are you going to get training too?
0: Don't be silly, dude. I can't perform CPR on myself.
1: That's not what I meant, man.
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6: Hi, I'm Captain Jacqueline Spiegel. 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It was in the middle of a long TDY and I had to carry on. Fortunately, I was able to utilize the MFLAX. They helped me process my emotions and get through a very difficult time. And they can be there for you and your family members too. Don't suffer in silence.
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0: It's time for your frontline headlines with Stars and Stripes.
1: President Trump ordered the Pentagon to substantially reduce military exercises with South Korea. He cited their cost and his relationship with North Korea's leader Kim Jong-un. The order came hours before the U.S. and South Korea started a major exercise. A Navy destroyer was adrift without power for 4 days in the South China Sea after an equipment failure. The USS Benfold lost water, air conditioning, and galley service last month before it was towed to the Philippines. It returned to Japan after repairs. Finally, about 66,000 students returned to Defense Department schools this week. Under new rules, students must keep their phones and smartwatches out of reach. DoDEA is also bringing back the presidential fitness test.
0: For more headlines, catch Stars and Stripes at stripes.com.
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0: Democratic socialist is a step closer to the U.S. Senate. I'm Dave Anthony, Fox News. Angie Nixon scored an upset in Florida, outspent 16-1, and trailing in the polls, she beat Alex Vindman in the Democratic Senate primary by 12 points, telling MS Now.
1: All across the state of Florida and this nation, people are demanding change. They are tired of the billionaire and corporations running this country.
0: Nixon's trying to unseat Republican Senator Ashley Moody in November. Two other Democratic socialists lost, however, in Florida, trying to unseat two Democrats in Congress, but Jared Moskowitz and Debbie Wasserman Schultz beat the challengers. Republican Congressman Corey Mills did not. He was primaried out, defeated by GOP challenger Ryan Elijah. Mills is under an ethics investigation and is the 11th House lawmaker to lose this year. Another GOP congressman won the Republican primary for Florida governor, Byron Donalds.
2: My administration will be guided by three pillars: making Florida accountable, achievable, and most of all, affordable.
0: Donalds will face David Jolly in November. Jolly used to be a Republican in Congress. He switched parties and won the Democratic nomination for governor.
3: And in Alaska, incumbent Republican Dan Sullivan and Democrat Mary Peltola will advance in the Senate primary. The top four candidates advance to the general election by ranked choice voting. Democrats are eyeing this seat as one of their top flip races this November.
0: Fox's Madeline Rivera. In Wyoming, Republican Congresswoman Harriet Hageman won the GOP Senate primary in a very red state. She's the favorite to win in November, replacing retired Republican Senator Cynthia Lummis. Canada has avoided 50% tariffs on a lot of goods in the U.S. President Trump delayed them.
4: He says the United States and Canada have agreed a trade deal, and the two countries just need time to finalize the documents. There's been a cross-border impasse on several issues, including U.S. tariffs on cars and many Canadian provinces banning American liquor sales.
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7: The Cubs, after a late rain delay, got a run in the bottom of the ninth to beat the White Sox 4-3. Pete Crow Armstrong with a leadoff homer. The Dodgers held on 7-6 at Colorado. Shohei Ohtani hit his 30th home run of the season. In the AL West standings, Houston with just a one-game lead over the Rangers. Texas shut out Washington 5-0, while Houston was beaten at home 3-1 by the Angels. Milwaukee shut out Seattle 22-0, and the Brewers' lead was 1-0 in the fifth inning. San Diego was a winner at the Mets 5-2. Fernando Tatis Jr. hit two home runs and robbed a grand slam bid in right field. The Phillies won their fifth straight. Victories for the Yankees and Toronto. Cleveland 8-1 over San Francisco. Joe Adell with a homer and six RBIs. LA Chargers new center Tyler Biadasz was carted off at practice with a leg injury. The New York Giants signed running back Najee Harris, still coming back from a torn Achilles. Bill, for you.

0: 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Text me. We'll hang out. Hey, man, are you good? You still haven't called me back yet. Yo, a lot of people are wondering where you are at right now. You should be here at this party. Come on out. Hey, are you okay? Call me.
1: Hey, I'm worried about you, and I think we should talk.
2: 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Take the time. Go the extra mile. You just might save a life.
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6: 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And that's perfectly fine, except you share everything. Like that selfie you took in that classified area, or that status update where you posted your deployment orders. And because your privacy settings are set to everyone, literally anyone on the internet can see it. And once it's on the internet, it's there for good. Remember, social media OPSEC is just like regular OPSEC. Think twice before you post it.

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1: President Trump ordered the Pentagon to substantially reduce military exercises with South Korea. He cited their cost and his relationship with North Korea's leader Kim Jong-un. The order came hours before the U.S. and South Korea started a major exercise. A Navy destroyer was adrift without power for 4 days in the South China Sea after an equipment failure. The USS Benfold lost water, air conditioning, and galley service last month before it was towed to the Philippines. It returned to Japan after repairs. Finally, about 66,000 students returned to Defense Department schools this week. Under new rules, students must keep their phones and smartwatches out of reach. DoDEA is also bringing back the presidential fitness test.
0: For more headlines, catch Stars and Stripes at stripes.com.
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3: This is your Kanto Connection. I'm Airman First Class Farrell Dublato. Here's a few words from the 374th OMRS ADAPT NCOIC, Technical Sergeant Josh Barriga, on how to avoid alcohol abuse and misuse.
4: Let's not push our friends, peers, or each other into binge drinking or drinking more. We're visitors here in Japan, which adds a layer of expectations to an already high expectation we have in the military. You know, at the end of the day, always have a plan. Don't drink and drive. Call your supervisor, first sergeant, or even commander. As a supervisor myself, I would much rather have my airmen call me then get a phone call from the First Sergeant or Security Forces.
3: This was your Kanto Connection. I'm Airman First Class Farrell Dublato.
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1: Stay locked on the Eagle.
2: Sherry Preston. The case has been laid out in the trial pitting attorneys general from around the country against Meta, creator of Instagram and Facebook. The social media giant is in California accused of knowing its products were harmful to young people, but developed them anyway. ABC's Kana Whitworth has more on the first day's testimony.
3: This is an operation that lawyers described as hook, hold, harvest, and hide, claiming the company also harvested data and hid the truth from the public. They called a former Facebook employee to the stand as well, who testified that teens are being exposed to violent and graphic content that was 100 to 400 times higher than what Meta is reporting publicly.
2: In a statement, Meta calls the claims against it limited. Meta CEO Mark Zuckerberg is expected to take the stand at some point during the trial. The United Arab Emirates says it suspended all trade with Iran after the UAE says it had come under fire from Tehran. Renewed scrutiny of the Navy following news that a destroyer suffered a complete power failure last month in the South China Sea.
4: The 300 sailors on board reportedly had limited drinking water, no toilets, and no air conditioning after the ship suffered a complete loss of power. It was later towed to the Philippines for repairs. The Benfold was part of a fleet heading to the Middle East to relieve the USS Lincoln, whose crew has been at sea for a record 268 days as part of the war on Iran.
2: The USS Lincoln has been at the center of calls for investigations amid reports of deteriorating conditions on board. Another Democratic Socialist wins her primary.
5: What is going on right now is not normal in Washington.
2: State Representative Angie Nixon beating establishment candidate Alexander Vindman in the Florida Senate primary. She will face Senator Ashley Moody in the November race for now Secretary of State Marco Rubio's former seat. Markets opened about a half hour ago. Dow's up 279.
6: This is your News in One. Reporting for AFN Europe, I'm Navy Petty Officer Second Class Jordan Brown. USS Mount Whitney arriving. U.S. Navy Captain Harry C. Evans relieved Captain Colin Price as commanding officer of the Blue Ridge Class Command and Control Ship USS Mount Whitney during a change of command ceremony in Gaeta, Italy. USS Mount Whitney is the flagship of U.S. 6th Fleet and serves as one of two commissioned mobile command ships in the Navy. The vessel provides advanced communication and control for large-scale military operations, enhancing U.S. national security needs in Europe and Africa. Captain Evans says USS Mount Whitney plays a key role as the U.S. 6th Fleet Mobile Command Center.
7: When they look at Mount Whitney, they should see something even more powerful. They should see a crew that enables decisions, a ship that connects allies, a team that turns information into action.
6: That was your News in One. I'm Navy Petty Officer Second Class Jordan Brown.
8: From the Fox Sports Studios in Los Angeles, here's Steve DeSager.
9: The Cubs, after a late rain delay, got a run in the bottom of the ninth to beat the White Sox 4-3. Pete Crow Armstrong with a leadoff homer. The Dodgers held on 7-6 at Colorado. Shohei Ohtani hit his 30th home run of the season. In the AL West standings, Houston with just a one-game lead over the Rangers. Texas shut out Washington 5-0, while Houston was beaten at home 3-1 by the Angels. Milwaukee shut out Seattle 22-0, and the Brewers' lead was 1-0 in the fifth inning. San Diego was a winner at the Mets 5-2. Fernando Tatis Jr. hit two home runs and robbed a grand slam bid in right field. The Phillies won their fifth straight. Victories for the Yankees and Toronto. Cleveland 8-1 over San Francisco. Joe Adell with a homer and six RBIs. LA Chargers new center Tyler Biadasz was carted off at practice with a leg injury. The New York Giants signed running back Najee Harris, still coming back from a torn Achilles.
0: Ed Sheeran, Dua Lipa, The Weeknd. 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
1: President Trump ordered the Pentagon to substantially reduce military exercises with South Korea. He cited their costs and his relationship with North Korea's leader Kim Jong-un. The order came hours before the U.S. and South Korea started a major exercise. A Navy destroyer was adrift without power for 4 days in the South China Sea after an equipment failure. The USS Benfold lost water, air conditioning, and galley service last month before it was towed to the Philippines. It returned to Japan after repairs. Finally, about 66,000 students returned to Defense Department schools this week. Under new rules, students must keep their phones and smartwatches out of reach. DoDEA is also bringing back the presidential fitness test.
0: For more headlines, catch Stars and Stripes at stripes.com.
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0: Two very different Democrats. I'm Dave Anthony, Fox News. On the ballot in Florida in November, one is a progressive, the other's not.
1: I reject socialism. I'm a capitalist. We'll see how Florida's voters sort that out.
0: David Jolly used to be a Republican in Congress. He switched parties and won the Democratic primary for governor and will take on Congressman Byron Donalds, who won the GOP nomination.
2: Tonight, we put aside our differences. Tonight, we are one united Republican Party.
0: As for the progressive who won in Florida, it's Angie Nixon, getting the Democratic nomination for U.S. Senate.
3: We deserve to thrive, not just survive.
4: State Representative Angie Nixon defeating Alex Vindman with a grassroots campaign, delivering a major left-wing victory over an establishment Democrat. Vindman is a former national security official who was a key witness in President Trump's impeachment trial. Nixon won by double digits despite just under $1 million compared to Vindman's $16 million. She'll now face an uphill battle in November against Republican Senator Ashley Moody.
0: That's Fox's Dana Marie McNichol. President Trump just wrote on Truth Social, Vindman's loss was gratifying, calling him a treasonous creep. He also called Angie Nixon a radical left lunatic who can't speak or think properly. In another Trump post, he endorsed Ryan Elijah, the Republican who defeated Congressman Corey Mills in a Florida GOP primary, writing, he told Mills to get out of the race, but he wouldn't listen. Mills becomes the 11th House lawmaker to lose a primary this year. In yet another post, the president delayed new 50% tariffs on Canada as they work out a new trade deal, adding,
5: the great Keystone XL pipeline, long ago killed by sleepy Joe Biden, may be awoken from the grave. The pipeline, of course, would have connected heavy crude oil sources in Canada to U.S. refineries, but with pressure from environmentalists, President Biden axed the project.
0: That's Fox's Alexandria Hoff at the White House. 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
6: This is your News in One. Reporting for AFN Europe, I'm Navy Petty Officer Second Class Jordan Brown. USS Mal Whitney, arriving. U.S. Navy Captain Harry C. Evans relieved Captain Colin Price as commanding officer of the Blue Ridge Class Command and Control Ship, USS Mal Whitney, during a change of command ceremony in Gaeta, Italy. USS Mal Whitney is the flagship of U.S. 6th Fleet and serves as one of two commissioned mobile command ships in the Navy. The vessel provides advanced communication and control for large-scale military operations, enhancing U.S. national security needs in Europe and Africa. Captain Evans says USS Mal Whitney plays a key role as the U.S. 6th Fleet Mobile Command Center.
7: When they look at Mount Whitney, they should see something even more powerful. They should see a crew that enables decisions, a ship that connects allies, a team that turns information into action.
6: That was your News in One. I'm Navy Petty Officer Second Class Jordan Brown.
8: From the Fox Sports Studios in Los Angeles, here's Steve DeSager.
9: The Cubs, after a late rain delay, got a run in the bottom of the ninth to beat the White Sox 4-3. Pete Crow Armstrong with a leadoff homer. The Dodgers held on 7-6 at Colorado. Shohei Ohtani hit his 30th home run of the season. In the AL West standings, Houston with just a one-game lead over the Rangers. Texas shut out Washington 5-0, while Houston was beaten at home 3-1 by the Angels. Milwaukee shut out Seattle 22-0, and the Brewers' lead was 1-0 in the fifth inning. San Diego was a winner at the Mets 5-2. Fernando Tatis Jr. hit two home runs and robbed a grand slam bid in right field. The Phillies won their fifth straight. Victories for the Yankees and Toronto. Cleveland 8-1 over San Francisco. Joe Adell with a homer and six RBIs. LA Chargers new center Tyler Biadasz was carted off at practice with a leg injury. The New York Giants signed running back Najee Harris, still coming back from a torn Achilles.
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0: Hey, nice roll there, buddy. What's with the strange look? Haven't you ever talked to a bowling ball before? Name's Bert, and I love hanging out at Yokota's Tomodachi Lanes. 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If you've got little ones, there's an arcade they can hang out in, along with a lounge and two rooms for squadron parties. And if you get hungry, Bangkok Express is located inside, featuring your Thai favorites. So if you got some time, come on down and roll thunder.
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0: It's time for your frontline headlines with Stars and Stripes.
1: President Trump ordered the Pentagon to substantially reduce military exercises with South Korea. He cited their cost and his relationship with North Korea's leader Kim Jong-un. The order came hours before the U.S. and South Korea started a major exercise. A Navy destroyer was adrift without power for 4 days in the South China Sea after an equipment failure. The USS Benfold lost water, air conditioning, and galley service last month before it was towed to the Philippines. It returned to Japan after repairs. Finally, about 66,000 students returned to Defense Department schools this week. Under new rules, students must keep their phones and smartwatches out of reach. DoDEA is also bringing back the presidential fitness test.
0: For more headlines, catch Stars and Stripes at stripes.com.
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3: This is your Kanto Connection. I'm Airman First Class Farrell Dublato. Here's a few words from the 374th OMRS ADAPT NCOIC, Technical Sergeant Josh Barriga, on how to avoid alcohol abuse and misuse.
4: Let's not push our friends, peers, or each other into binge drinking or drinking more. We're visitors here in Japan, which adds a layer of expectations to an already high expectation we have in the military. You know, at the end of the day, always have a plan. Don't drink and drive. Call your supervisor, first sergeant, or even commander. As a supervisor myself, I would much rather have my airmen call me then get a phone call from the First Sergeant or Security Forces.
3: This was your Kanto Connection. I'm Airman First Class, Farrell Dublato.

0: is Mari Gregory with your Japanese culture tip. Do you have a texting while walking habit? Japanese announcements on department stores and public areas encourage people to stay off their cell phones for safety reasons. They also ask not to speak loudly when traveling on public transportation so as not to disturb fellow passengers. Next time, when you're in a public area, be mindful and respectful of your surroundings.
1: As a condition of accepting on-base driving privileges, drivers give consent to blood alcohol content testing while driving or in control of a motor vehicle. Failure to submit to a lawfully requested test will result in immediate suspension of driving privileges.
2: Vehicle accidents are a leading cause of preventable injuries. Distracted driving can have deadly consequences, so be sure to take risks seriously. Distractions, bad weather, impairment, aggressive driving, and heavy traffic are just some of the risk factors that can lead to accidents. Ensure newly arrived personnel take their driving instructions seriously and understand the risks that come with driving overseas. Take the rules of the road seriously and make a commitment to driving safe while stationed in Japan.
3: The Yokota Golf Center has a variety of fun options for our service members and families, featuring a high-end golf simulator with over 70 courses, practice modes, and a self-teaching feature. You can touch up your skills before hitting the outdoor par 3 course.
4: He said he's not doing so good.
5: She said she doesn't know why people hang out with her.
6: He said his life isn't worth anything.
5: And I didn't know what to say. So I told her that she does have friends, and I'm one of them.
4: So I reached out to see what was going on.
6: So I told him how much people care about him.
7: Sometimes it only takes one person to prevent suicide. Take the time, be that person. You just might save a life.
4: So I took him to the chaplain and stayed with him until he was okay.
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0: Michelle Franzen. At the White House, President Trump touting renovations, even though the ballroom construction is on hold due to legal challenges. The president says he's focusing on other projects on site.
1: I love construction. I love seeing things properly taken care of. As you know, we've redone the colonnade, going to the Oval Office. We put the black granite down, and now we're out here. So for 50 years, more than that, they wanted to have a heliport, but nobody knew how to go about it. And we are building a great heliport.
0: The president also taking a victory lap. The Republican governor's race in Florida in yesterday's primary races. His pick, Representative Byron Donalds, winning the GOP nomination for the midterm elections. He'll face Democrat David Jolly. In Alaska, race results also coming in. ABC News political director Avery Harper says Trump's choice in a key Senate race won the Republican primary, but there are hurdles ahead for November elections. U.S. Representative Mary Pottola won the Democratic primary.
2: This was a warning sign for Republicans. Alaska has what's called an all-party primary, and so they will advance the top four candidates from the primary that was held last night, including Mary Pottola and Dan S. Sullivan, the incumbent Republican. Mary Pottola got a plurality of the votes, and so I know for Democrats this morning that I talked to, there was certainly optimism about the seat that they must win if they want to take control of the Senate.
0: Just minutes last night before a new round of tariffs were set to take effect on Canadian goods, President Trump putting a pause on the tariffs for 3 days. He says so talks between the U.S. and Canada can continue on finalizing a trade deal. In California, the trial against Meta continuing following yesterday's opening statements. Meta, the parent company of Facebook and Instagram, facing a multi-state lawsuit that the platforms are designed to be addictive for young users. 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
3: This is your News in One. Reporting for AFN Europe, I'm Navy Petty Officer Second Class Jordan Brown. USS Mount Whitney, arriving. U.S. Navy Captain Harry C. Evans relieved Captain Colin Price as commanding officer of the Blue Ridge Class Command and Control Ship USS Mount Whitney during a change of command ceremony in Gaeta, Italy. USS Mount Whitney is the flagship of U.S. 6th Fleet and serves as one of two commissioned mobile command ships in the Navy. The vessel provides advanced communication and control for large-scale military operations, enhancing U.S. national security needs in Europe and Africa. Captain Evans says USS Mount Whitney plays a key role as the U.S. 6th Fleet Mobile Command Center.
4: When they look at Mount Whitney, they should see something even more powerful. They should see a crew that enables decisions, a ship that connects allies, a team that turns information into action.
3: That was your News in One. I'm Navy Petty Officer Second Class Jordan Brown.
5: From the Fox Sports Studios in Los Angeles, here's Steve DeSager.
6: The Cubs, after a late rain delay, got a run in the bottom of the ninth to beat the White Sox 4-3. Pete Crow Armstrong with a leadoff homer. The Dodgers held on 7-6 at Colorado. Shohei Ohtani hit his 30th home run of the season. In the AL West standings, Houston with just a one-game lead over the Rangers. Texas shut out Washington 5-0, while Houston was beaten at home 3-1 by the Angels. Milwaukee shut out Seattle 22-0, and the Brewers' lead was 1-0 in the fifth inning. San Diego was a winner at the Mets 5-2. Fernando Tatis Jr. hit two home runs and robbed a grand slam bid in right field. The Phillies won their fifth straight. Victories for the Yankees and Toronto. Cleveland 8-1 over San Francisco. Joe Adell with a homer and six RBIs. LA Chargers new center Tyler Biadasz was carted off at practice with a leg injury. The New York Giants signed running back Najee Harris, still coming back from a torn Achilles.

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1: President Trump ordered the Pentagon to substantially reduce military exercises with South Korea. He cited their costs and his relationship with North Korea's leader Kim Jong-un. The order came hours before the U.S. and South Korea started a major exercise. A Navy destroyer was adrift without power for 4 days in the South China Sea after an equipment failure. The USS Benfold lost water, air conditioning, and galley service last month before it was towed to the Philippines. It returned to Japan after repairs. Finally, about 66,000 students returned to Defense Department schools this week. Under new rules, students must keep their phones and smartwatches out of reach. DoDEA is also bringing back the presidential fitness test.
0: For more headlines, catch Stars and Stripes at stripes.com.
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0: 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I've popped the glove box. 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
8: 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In garden units, grills, fryers, and smokers are authorized for use in all uncovered areas of the unit backyards. They are not authorized in the front areas or covered patios. For tower units, only propane and electric grills are authorized on the balconies with a few restrictions. The grill must be attended at all times. The balcony door must remain closed. A fire extinguisher must be available. A spray water bottle must be available to extinguish small flare-ups, and grilling is not authorized when a weather wind advisory is in effect.
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0: giving them 3 more days. I'm Carmen Roberts, Fox News. President Trump announces a dramatic last-minute deal to delay 50% U.S. tariffs on Canada.
1: We had a very good conversation with the Prime Minister last night, and we've come to a deal with Canada. As you know, the 50% tariffs across the board were going on against Canada today.
0: Speaking to reporters outside the White House this morning, the president said the 3-day delay will allow negotiators to finalize documents, but still no deal on reopening the Strait of Hormuz. Iran says that critical waterway is closed, but the president insists otherwise.
1: We have possession, complete control of the strait. I mean, outside of nuisance value, and there is nuisance value when they shoot a drone every once in a while.
0: Uncertainties over the strait are pushing crude oil prices higher. U.S. crude is up more than 2% at $86.91 a barrel. A big change in a possible retrial for teenager Carmelo Anthony, convicted of the fatal stabbing of another teen at a track meet in Texas. The presiding judge won't oversee a retrial.
2: Anthony, a now 19-year-old black man, was sentenced to 35 years in prison for stabbing to death 17-year-old Austin Metcalf, who was white, while the two quarreled at a high school track meet in a Dallas suburb last year. Anthony is now seeking a new trial, and his lawyers have now successfully petitioned courts to recuse the judge following complaints the judge made allegedly biased post-trial comments. Anthony's lawyers are expected to argue his constitutional rights to a public trial were impacted and jurors were given improper instructions. Eben Brown, Fox News.
0: 3 states held primaries yesterday, Florida, Wyoming, and Alaska. No surprises in most of the races, except for Florida's U.S. Senate primary, where socialist Angie Nixon defeated moderate Alex Vindman. And Nixon will face Republican Ashley Moody in November. 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
3: This is your News in One. Reporting for AFN Europe, I'm Navy Petty Officer Second Class Jordan Brown. USS Mount Whitney, arriving. U.S. Navy Captain Harry C. Evans relieved Captain Colin Price as commanding officer of the Blue Ridge Class Command and Control Ship USS Mount Whitney during a change of command ceremony in Gaeta, Italy. USS Mount Whitney is the flagship of U.S. 6th Fleet and serves as one of 2 commissioned mobile command ships in the Navy. The vessel provides advanced communication and control for large-scale military operations, enhancing U.S. national security needs in Europe and Africa. Captain Evans says USS Mount Whitney plays a key role as the U.S. 6th Fleet Mobile Command Center.
4: When they look at Mount Whitney, they should see something even more powerful. They should see a crew that enables decisions, a ship that connects allies, a team that turns information into action.
3: That was your News in One. I'm Navy Petty Officer Second Class Jordan Brown.
5: From the Fox Sports Studios in Los Angeles, here's Steve DeSager.
6: The Cubs, after a late rain delay, got a run in the bottom of the ninth to beat the White Sox 4-3. Pete Crow Armstrong with a leadoff homer. The Dodgers held on 7-6 at Colorado. Shohei Ohtani hit his 30th home run of the season. In the AL West standings, Houston with just a 1-game lead over the Rangers. Texas shut out Washington 5-0, while Houston was beaten at home 3-1 by the Angels. Milwaukee shut out Seattle 22-0, and the Brewers' lead was 1-0 in the 5th inning. San Diego was a winner at the Mets 5-2. Fernando Tatis Jr. hit 2 home runs and robbed a grand slam bid in right field. The Phillies won their 5th straight. Victories for the Yankees and Toronto. Cleveland 8-1 over San Francisco. Joe Adell with a homer and 6 RBIs. LA Chargers new center Tyler Biadasz was carted off at practice with a leg injury. The New York Giants signed running back Najee Harris, still coming back from a torn Achilles.
5: Fresh music. Familiar

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5: This is Mari Gregory with your Japanese culture tip. Bow politely when you meet someone, thank them, or say goodbye. The depth and duration of bows are something non-Japanese aren't expected to understand, so you won't offend anyone if you don't do this perfectly. If a Japanese person bows to you, a light nod of the head in return will usually suffice. Shaking hands is also appropriate, but it's best to wait for the other person to offer their hand first before offering yours.

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1: President Trump ordered the Pentagon to substantially reduce military exercises with South Korea. He cited their cost and his relationship with North Korea's leader Kim Jong-un. The order came hours before the U.S. and South Korea started a major exercise. A Navy destroyer was adrift without power for 4 days in the South China Sea after an equipment failure. The USS Benfold lost water, air conditioning, and galley service last month before it was towed to the Philippines. It returned to Japan after repairs. Finally, about 66,000 students returned to Defense Department schools this week. Under new rules, students must keep their phones and smartwatches out of reach. DoDEA is also bringing back the presidential fitness test.
0: For more headlines, catch Stars and Stripes at stripes.com.
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3: This is your Kanto Connection. I'm Airman First Class Farrell Dublado. Here's a few words from the 374th OMRS ADAPT NCOIC, Technical Sergeant Josh Barriga, on how to avoid alcohol abuse and misuse.
4: Let's not push our friends, peers, or each other into binge drinking or drinking more. We're visitors here in Japan, which adds a layer of expectations to an already high expectation we have in the military. You know, at the end of the day, always have a plan. Don't drink and drive. Call your supervisor, first sergeant, or even commander. As a supervisor myself, I would much rather have my airmen call me then get a phone call from the First Sergeant or Security Forces.
3: This was your Kanto Connection. I'm Airman First Class, Farrell Dublado.

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2: A Japanese cultural tidbit. Japanese names go by family name first and given name next. The order is opposite from American names. For example, the Japanese baseball player Shohei Ohtani is called Ohtani Shohei in Japanese. The order is reversed. When you meet a Japanese person, and if you're not sure which one is their family or given name, ask them. See you again. Dewa mata.

0: Michelle Franzen. Talks are off between the U.S. and Iran. President Trump says he will not commit to a new round of negotiations yet, but says the U.S. has control over the Strait of Hormuz, even though Iran claims its blockade remains in effect.
1: We have possession, complete control of the Strait. I mean, outside of nuisance value, and there is nuisance value when they shoot a drone every once in a while, but and not everybody's going to go through, but they come through.
0: Just minutes before a new round of tariffs was supposed to hit imported Canadian goods last night, President Trump paused the tariffs for 3 days so talks between the U.S. and Canada could continue on a trade deal. Those tariffs could face legal hurdles. ABC's Alex Perchet says everything seems to be on the table.
2: He also floated reviving the Keystone XL pipeline. You remember, that was a project that was scrapped in 2021 over environmental concerns. Trump saying that it may be awoken from the grave. But aside from that, we don't really know what Canada is offering in return here.
0: In California, the search for a missing woman from Fairfield has now turned into a criminal investigation.
3: Chantel Brooks, known as CeCe, went missing over a month ago. The 36-year-old was seen leaving her job as a desk clerk at a hotel on July 17th, and then she disappeared. Initially, police said it was just a missing persons case, but now they believe her disappearance did involve foul play. Dozens of search warrants have been served. Her brother says they're in the dark and want to know what police know.
4: Like, hold on, what's going on? Is there, like, new information that we didn't find out about?
3: Fairfield police are not saying why they now believe foul play was involved. Her family says they're mad and frustrated. Alex Stone, ABC News.
0: New promise for patients battling melanoma. Merck and Moderna announced today their experimental mRNA personalized cancer therapy vaccine succeeded in a large late-stage trial. The FDA has not indicated when or if it may approve the treatment. 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
5: This is your News in One. Reporting for AFN Europe, I'm Navy Petty Officer Second Class Jordan Brown. USS Mal Whitney, arriving. U.S. Navy Captain Harry C. Evans relieved Captain Colin Price as commanding officer of the Blue Ridge Class Command and Control Ship USS Mal Whitney during a change of command ceremony in Gaeta, Italy. USS Mal Whitney is the flagship of U.S. 6th Fleet and serves as one of two commissioned mobile command ships in the Navy. The vessel provides advanced communication and control for large-scale military operations, enhancing U.S. national security needs in Europe and Africa. Captain Evans says USS Mal Whitney plays a key role as the U.S. 6th Fleet Mobile Command Center.
6: When they look at Mal Whitney, they should see something even more powerful. They should see a crew that enables decisions, a ship that connects allies, a team that turns information into action.
5: That was your News in One. I'm Navy Petty Officer Second Class Jordan Brown.
7: From the Fox Sports Studios in Los Angeles, here's Steve DeSager.
8: The Cubs, after a late rain delay, got a run in the bottom of the ninth to beat the White Sox 4-3. Pete Crow Armstrong with a leadoff homer. The Dodgers held on 7-6 at Colorado. Shohei Ohtani hit his 30th home run of the season. In the AL West standings, Houston with just a one-game lead over the Rangers. Texas shut out Washington 5-0, while Houston was beaten at home 3-1 by the Angels. Milwaukee shut out Seattle 22-0, and the Brewers' lead was 1-0 in the fifth inning. San Diego was a winner at the Mets 5-2. Fernando Tatis Jr. hit two home runs and robbed a grand slam bid in right field. The Phillies won their fifth straight. Victories for the Yankees and Toronto. Cleveland 8-1 over San Francisco. Joe Adele with a homer and six RBIs. LA Chargers new center Tyler Biadasz was carted off at practice with a leg injury. The New York Giants signed running back Najee Harris, still coming back from a torn Achilles.

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0: You can't have your headphones in while riding a bike, sir.
1: Wait, really?
0: Yeah, it's a safety hazard. Here in Japan, there are 113 traffic laws applicable to bicyclists 16 years or older. Violations can result in on-the-spot blue tickets, and blue tickets cost you. 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
6: Out of all the food-induced insane things you two have done, this absolutely takes the cake.
7: Cake.
6: Serious, Shaggy. You need to keep a better eye on Scooby.
7: Like, I'm sorry, Daphne, but dogs, especially Scooby, have a hard time determining the difference from what is and isn't food.
6: People in our community need to be reminded that all tobacco products must be disposed of in the appropriate receptacles. People should not discard cigarette butts or tobacco pouches on the ground.

0: time for your frontline headlines with Stars and Stripes.
1: President Trump ordered the Pentagon to substantially reduce military exercises with South Korea. He cited their costs and his relationship with North Korea's leader Kim Jong-un. The order came hours before the U.S. and South Korea started a major exercise. A Navy destroyer was adrift without power for 4 days in the South China Sea after an equipment failure. The USS Benfold lost water, air conditioning, and galley service last month before it was towed to the Philippines. It returned to Japan after repairs. Finally, about 66,000 students returned to Defense Department schools this week. Under new rules, students must keep their phones and smartwatches out of reach. DoDEA is also bringing back the presidential fitness test.
0: For more headlines, catch Stars and Stripes at stripes.com.
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0: homesick, a little homesick, a little homesick for somebody.
1: 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Wait, I have no idea what to do. Oh, no.
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4: And no, it's hard to leave you because it's Danny on the mic.
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0: Eagle.
1: Americans die in a helicopter crash. I'm Carmen Roberts, Fox News. Tragedy in Kenya, Africa. A helicopter crash this morning in a remote part of the country, killing all seven on board. U.S. State Department says five of them were Americans. If he gets a new trial, he'll get a new judge. Attorneys for convicted teenage killer Carmelo Anthony are pushing for a new trial.
2: Tomorrow, they're going to make their case for that. But today was about which judge will be hearing that appeal. The group of civil rights criminal defense and appellate attorneys now working pro bono for Anthony argued that Judge John Roach, who oversaw the original trial, cannot be trusted to hear their appeal impartially based on comments he made after the trial about how fairly he felt it was conducted. Carmelo Anthony's supporters celebrated outside the courthouse after the judge's ruling that a new judge will hear the appeal tomorrow.
1: Fox's Garrett Tunney. A jury convicted Anthony in the stabbing death of high school student Austin Metcalf. It's a trade turnaround. President Trump celebrating what he calls a breakthrough with Canada, saying that the two countries have reached a deal to delay 50% tariffs on Canadian imports that were set to take effect today. Fox's Ed Lawrence has more from the White House.
3: Negotiations are still going on today, according to a source familiar with them. Now, the president hinting to the fact that in a bigger agreement, the Keystone XL pipeline could be revived in that agreement. Now, pipeline business leaders here in the U.S. would like to see that pipeline almost more than the Canadian side, but it would mean a lot of money for the growing Canadian oil industry.
1: The United Arab Emirates is suspending all trade with Iran after a renewed Iranian missile fire. The move further isolates Iran, already under U.S. sanctions and a blockade. The UAE issued that nationwide shelter warnings last night. It's first in weeks. 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
4: This is your Pacific Pulse. I'm Petty Officer Second Class Christian Kibler. In Indonesia, U.S. Army soldiers with 1st Battalion, 196th Infantry participate in Exercise Katria Warrior 26 at Batarujo Combat Training Center. KW-26 is a joint bilateral military training exercise with the Indonesian Army designed to build teamwork, share tactics, and improve military readiness. In Timor-Leste, the U.S. Navy-led Pacific Partnership 2026 in Dili kicks off and will run until August 26th. This is the mission's eighth return to the country and brings together service members from partner nations Canada, Germany, and New Zealand. And in the Republic of Korea, service members from the U.S. and ROC gather for a memorial ceremony at Hill 303. Participants from both nations join to remember the sacrifice during the Korean War and strengthen the U.S.-ROC alliance. This has been your Pacific Pulse. I'm Petty Officer Second Class Christian Kibler.
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6: The Cubs, after a late rain delay, got a run in the bottom of the ninth to beat the White Sox 4-3. Pete Crow Armstrong with a leadoff homer. The Dodgers held on 7-6 at Colorado. Shohei Ohtani hit his 30th home run of the season. In the AL West standings, Houston with just a one-game lead over the Rangers. Texas shut out Washington 5-0, while Houston was beaten at home 3-1 by the Angels. Milwaukee shut out Seattle 22-0, and the Brewers' lead was 1-0 in the fifth inning. San Diego was a winner at the Mets 5-2. Fernando Tatis Jr. hit two home runs and robbed a grand slam bid in right field. The Phillies won their fifth straight. Victories for the Yankees and Toronto. Cleveland 8-1 over San Francisco. Joe Adell with a homer and six RBIs. L.A. Chargers new center Tyler Biadasz was carted off at practice with a leg injury. The New York Giants signed running back Najee Harris, still coming back from a torn Achilles.

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1: President Trump ordered the Pentagon to substantially reduce military exercises with South Korea. He cited their costs and his relationship with North Korea's leader Kim Jong-un. The order came hours before the U.S. and South Korea started a major exercise. A Navy destroyer was adrift without power for 4 days in the South China Sea after an equipment failure. The USS Benfold lost water, air conditioning, and galley service last month before it was towed to the Philippines. It returned to Japan after repairs. Finally, about 66,000 students returned to Defense Department schools this week. Under new rules, students must keep their phones and smartwatches out of reach. DoDEA is also bringing back the presidential fitness test.
0: For more headlines, catch Stars and Stripes at stripes.com.
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3: This is your Kanto Connection. I'm Airman First Class Farrell Dublato. Here's a few words from the 374th OMRS ADAPT NCOIC, Technical Sergeant Josh Barriga, on how to avoid alcohol abuse and misuse.
4: Let's not push our friends, peers, or each other into binge drinking or drinking more. We're visitors here in Japan, which adds a layer of expectations to an already high expectation we have in the military. You know, at the end of the day, always have a plan. Don't drink and drive. Call your supervisor, first sergeant, or even commander. As a supervisor myself, I would much rather have my airmen call me then get a phone call from the First Sergeant or Security Forces.
3: This was your Kanto Connection. I'm Airman First Class Farrell Dublin.
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2: Don't stop. Just go around the bus.
3: No, we can't. When they're stopped for passengers, we have to let them finish.
2: Why? It's not like we can hit them at the bus stop.
3: There could be people needing to cross the road that we don't know about, and by going around, we could hit them.
2: Yeah, that makes sense. We should wait.
4: Make sure to stop at all crosswalks, abide the posted speed limit, and make sure you stop at least 20 feet behind or in front if you are approaching a stop button.

0: Michelle Franzen. President Trump, who visited North Korea's leader during his first term, says he's ready to do it again.
1: President Trump said Wednesday he'll meet with North Korean dictator Kim Jong-un this year, but he wouldn't say if he's been exchanging letters with him.
2: But I get along with him, and you know what? The fact that I get along with him, that's a good thing.
1: North Korea has sent troops to fight alongside the Russians in Ukraine and has supplied Iran with missile technology. The president Sunday announced he was directing Defense Secretary Pete Hegseth to substantially reduce joint U.S.-South Korea military exercises, saying they were, quote, inappropriate and hostile toward North Korea. Karen Travers, ABC News, the White House.
0: Dr. Heidi Overton has been nominated by President Trump to lead the Food and Drug Administration. Overton, a top White House aide, has worked on several of the president's second-term health projects. Overton still faces Senate confirmation hearings. The jury in the Lindsey Clancy trial in Massachusetts sent home early today, the judge telling them due to unforeseen circumstances, the judge telling the jury not to speculate and to return tomorrow for court to resume. The mother is charged in the murders of her three children. Defense attorneys say Clancy had postpartum psychosis and did not receive adequate treatment. ABC's Peter Haralambos is following the case.
3: They largely heard cross-examination from prosecutors who pointed out that this voice that Clancy was hearing wasn't actually reflected in any of her medical notes, that she didn't mention it to any of her providers before the incident, and also noted the fact that, you know, she didn't really mention it after the fact to that many people either, trying to cast doubt on that explanation.
0: The State Department confirming today that five Americans were killed in a helicopter crash today in Kenya while on a safari tour with luxury travesty agency and beyond. The company expressing its deepest sympathies and says the cause of the crash remains under investigation. On Wall Street today, stocks ending mixed. 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
4: This is your News in One. Reporting for AFN Europe, I'm Navy Petty Officer Second Class Jordan Brown. USS Mal Whitney, arriving. U.S. Navy Captain Harry C. Evans relieved Captain Colin Price as commanding officer of the Blue Ridge Class Command and Control Ship, USS Mal Whitney, during a change of command ceremony in Gaeta, Italy. USS Mal Whitney is the flagship of U.S. 6th Fleet and serves as one of two commissioned mobile command ships in the Navy. The vessel provides advanced communication and control for large-scale military operations, enhancing U.S. national security needs in Europe and Africa. Captain Evans says USS Mal Whitney plays a key role as the U.S. 6th Fleet Mobile Command Center.
5: When they look at Mount Whitney, they should see something even more powerful. They should see a crew that enables decisions, a ship that connects allies, a team that turns information into action.
4: That was your News in One. I'm Navy Petty Officer Second Class Jordan Brown.
6: From the Fox Sports Studios in Los Angeles, here's Isaac Lowenkron.
7: The defending Super Bowl champion Seattle Seahawks are signing two-time Pro Bowl cornerback Trayvon Diggs to a one-year deal. Houston Texans receiver Jaden Higgins tore his ACL during yesterday's joint practice against the Raiders and will be out for the season. Los Angeles Chargers starting center Tyler Biadasz will be out indefinitely after injuring his ACL and other parts of his left knee during yesterday's joint practice with the 49ers. Baltimore Ravens center Danny Pinter, who was bidding to succeed Biadasz as the Ravens starting center, was carted off the field a short time ago at Baltimore's joint practice with the Minnesota Vikings. Major League Baseball right now, the Detroit Tigers, a 3-2 lead at Pittsburgh, bottom of the eighth inning. Pirates starter Paul Skenes in 4 1/3 innings allowed 3 earned runs and 5 strikeouts. At Wrigley, the Cubs and White Sox are scoreless in the top half of the third inning.
6: Yeah. AFN The Eagle.
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5: On August 8th, a 7.1 earthquake rattled southern Japan. Central and southern Japan remains vulnerable to additional quakes due to proximity to the Nankai Trough, a deep offshore fault line. In Japan, being prepared for natural disasters is always important. When prepping for natural disasters, always have an emergency bag ready. Bottled water, dry or canned food, a first aid kit, hygiene supplies, and a light source is paramount. And make sure your important documents are easily accessible.

0: It's time for your frontline headlines with Stars and Stripes.
1: President Trump ordered the Pentagon to substantially reduce military exercises with South Korea. He cited their costs and his relationship with North Korea's leader Kim Jong-un. The order came hours before the U.S. and South Korea started a major exercise. A Navy destroyer was adrift without power for 4 days in the South China Sea after an equipment failure. The USS Benfold lost water, air conditioning, and galley service last month before it was towed to the Philippines. It returned to Japan after repairs. Finally, about 66,000 students returned to Defense Department schools this week. Under new rules, students must keep their phones and smartwatches out of reach. DoDEA is also bringing back the presidential fitness test.
0: For more headlines, catch Stars and Stripes at stripes.com.
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4: 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I'm Seaman Apprentice Evan Iannazzo.

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0: talks crypto. I'm Carmen Roberts, Fox News. President Trump is urging Congress to move forward in setting clearer rules for the cryptocurrency industry as legislation remains stalled in the Senate. He spoke to reporters today after hosting industry executives at the White House and touted some of his crypto moves, including...
1: I established the United States Strategic Bitcoin Reserve, making Bitcoin a permanent asset of the United States Treasury, which has turned out incredibly well. I also created the United States Digital Asset Stockpile to hold custody of all other digital assets, and that's exactly what it's done. It's been amazing.
0: Democrats accused the president of using his office to enrich himself after financial disclosures showed that he earned more than $1.4 billion from crypto adventures last year. The president spoke again earlier about Iran's statement that the Strait of Hormuz is closed.
1: We have possession, complete control of the strait. I mean, outside of nuisance value, and there is nuisance value when they shoot a drone every once in a while.
0: Uncertainties of the strait are pushing crude oil prices higher. U.S. crude is up about 1% at $85.77 a barrel. The Kennedy Center tells a federal court it won't attempt to restore President Trump's name to the building before at least September 8th as a legal battle continues over the controversial name change. Opponents accuse the Trump aligned board of defying a court order. And tragedy in Kenya, Africa. A safari helicopter crashed this morning in a remote portion of that country, killing all seven on board. U.S. State Department says five of them were Americans. Among those killed, an executive with Telemundo, the Spanish language network owned by NBC Universal, and the director of Ecuador's National Intelligence Service. 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
2: Newscast, more than 66,000 kids are returning to the Defense Department's K through 12 schools for the 2026-2027 academic year without their phones. The Department of Defense Education Activity, which runs the school system, is now telling students to silence or turn off their personal electronics and put them away during the school day. The Department of the Air Force is updating its rules for determining whether civilian applicants are a good fit for federal jobs. New interim guidance says candidates must be deemed initially favorable before receiving a firm job offer and must earn a final decision that they are suitable for employment in order to retain the job. It's important to ensure individuals hired are loyal, trustworthy, and are of good character, the memo says. The memo follows a broader Trump administration directive on the same topic and will be replaced with a permanent rule. Find these stories more at federalnewsnetwork.com. I'm Eric White.
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4: The defending Super Bowl champion Seattle Seahawks are signing two-time Pro Bowl cornerback Trayvon Diggs to a one-year deal. Houston Texans receiver Jaden Higgins tore his ACL during yesterday's joint practice against the Raiders and will be out for the season. Los Angeles Chargers starting center Tyler Biadasz out indefinitely after injuring his ACL and other parts of his left knee during their joint practice yesterday with the 49ers. Ravens center Danny Pinter, who is bidding to succeed Biadasz as Baltimore's starting center, carted off the field today at their joint practice with the Minnesota Vikings. In Major League Baseball today, the Detroit Tigers led the Pittsburgh Pirates 3-1 at the bottom of the seventh inning when the Pirates' Rafael Flores hit a pinch hit home run to make it 3-2. He stayed in at catcher, homered again in the bottom of the ninth to tie it, and then Brandon Lowe hit a home run to win it for Pittsburgh 4-3. The Mets have just prevailed over the Padres 4-2.
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6: Hey,

6:09 on this terrific Tuesday morning, or Thursday now. Oh my goodness, time surely flies fast when you're having fun, especially when you're looking at the U.S. stock market right now. The S&P 500, the NASDAQ, and the Dow Jones all closing up in the green this morning. That is finally our first green day all week. We needed a little bit of a break here. And when I say we, I mean, of course, you and, of course, me. A1C, Ethan Manolassis, a.k.a. your Manny on the mic, back on the Konto Kickstart once again to kick off the Konto Kickstart this morning with, of course, your Manny on the mic morning money minute. Later on this hour, we're going to be doing my favorite segment, which is what I just said, the Manny on the Mic Morning Money Minute. This is a segment where I basically cover the recent movement of the U.S. stock market, any kind of recent influencing factors, which typically recently have been any kind of geopolitical news relating to the U.S. and Iran. And later on in the hour, I'll give a little bit of more clarity specifically when it comes towards geopolitics and how that's affecting the U.S. stock market and how that U.S. stock market is, of course, affecting your TSP. All that, and of course, playing your favorite music right here on AFN Tokyo The Eagle, serving America's best.

0: staying alive? No, that can't be right.
1: Hey, are you practicing CPR?
0: Yeah, I'm just trying to figure out the right song to do chest compressions to. Like, the right beat, you know?
1: Are you sure you're doing that right?
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1: Well, the Yokota Red Cross offers CPR classes. 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
0: You think so? Oh, I got it. I can buy myself flowers.
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619 on this terrific Thursday morning. Good morning, Conzo Plains. Of course, I am here, A1C, Ethan Manalassis, a.k.a. Manny on the mic. I'm talking about things that's going on around the overall world when we talk about U.S. stocks this morning and how we saw it come into the green for the first time this trading week. But before we get into all of that news, I do want to talk about your finance office, because although I want to tell you so badly to invest here or do these things, I really don't actually want to tell you those things, but there is someone on your installation that really does want to tell you those things, and that is on your finance office. There is a financial advisor available to service members and their families that is a free, confidential service that can help you create a budget, manage your debt, and also just plan for your financial goals overall. This is a service that I used last year and I still use to this very day. All I did was schedule an appointment, and they literally I called the finance office. Hey, said, hey, I want to speak to a financial advisor. Got me an appointment the very, very next day. And I spent like maybe an hour or two just really blocking out a budget and learning how I could secure my financial future through a bunch of different kind of saving tactics. So I highly, highly, highly recommend you that you should do the same. Even if you're not put underneath financial stress, even if you feel like you have a pretty good control of your money, it always helps to have someone else's perspective and a little bit of different input on how you should, even if you feel like you have a pretty good control of your money, it always helps to have someone else's perspective and a little bit of different input on how you should

6:25 on this terrific Thursday morning. Good morning, Kanto Plays, Minasan, Ohio. Gozaimasu. We're back on the Kanto Case, and of course, we being you and me, A1C, Ethan Manelastis, aka Manny, on the mic. And oh my goodness, it's so great to be back, especially when we see a green day across the board with the Nasdaq, Dow Jones, and of course the S&P 500 all closing up in the positive today when it comes to the U.S. stock market. So why am I talking about the U.S. stock market this morning? Well, I do it every single morning because the U.S. stock market affects your TSP. That's what a lot of us are invested in as service members, and I want to talk about why we're seeing the recent movement in a bounce back, why we're seeing in regards to like treasury yields, and also some recent developments with the U.S. and Iran. All that and more covered in just one

minute in this segment right now. So U.S. stocks finally broke a three-day losing streak today, with the S&P 500, the Dow, and the Nasdaq each getting about 0.2% in the positive. And the move was helped by lowering Treasury yields after the Treasury Department announced increased purchases of longer-term bonds, easing some pressure that has been weighing down on equities. But the bigger story basically is investors needing to watch the Middle East, right? So the Fed's July meeting minutes also showed continued concern about inflation. Even so, with today's bounce, markets still remain very sensitive to Treasury yields and expectations for future rate moves. But I mentioned in Iran, the major development from this past weekend was the expiration of the 60-day United States and Iran agreement without a permanent deal to subside that. Negotiations have stalled, and shipping throughout the Strait of Hormuz has slowed down significantly. Iran has threatened to shift a more offensive military posture if diplomacy fails, while the United States has indicated it is not currently planning new talks recently. For markets, the key transmission mechanism is oil. Oil prices jumped more than 2% the other day, with Brent crude trading at about $91 a barrel at the moment. Ooh, a lot of things to cover there in the Manny the Mic Morning Money Minute, but I do want to give a bit of a closer here, because as we head through for the next of the week, for the rest of the week, I want to mention, you know, keep an eye on oil prices. I said keep an eye on Treasury yields yesterday, and look, we saw some recent updates with Treasury yields. Keep an eye on Treasury yields as well, and as well, of course, make sure you keep an eye on news regarding the U.S. and Iran negotiations. It's very, very important that you're keeping an eye on these things, because they affect your TSP and also the money that's just really just invested in there in that regard. Make sure you're keeping yourself educated, because of course, you know, I can only talk about so many things in the time that I'm on the radio, but I can encourage you to go ahead, do your own research, check out a bunch of different kind of news articles, a lot of different news sources, to get a grand scope of what is going on around the world and how that's affecting your finances. Right now, I'm looking at the weather in Tokyo, Fusa, 76 degrees. We are breaking that 90 barrier as the high of today, 90 degrees, dropping down to 76 degrees later tonight. According to the DOD Community Bank, the currency exchange rate for every United States dollar is 155 Japanese yen. Going to push you back into some of your favorite music with later on this hour. Going to expand a little bit more on geopolitics, because, yeah, I kind of skimmed over it in that last talking bit there, because I wanted to mention really the big factor, the big economic factor that gave us that bounce really was due to Treasury yield updates. But we will talk a little bit more about geopolitics later on this hour, coming up on AFN Tokyo, the Eagle, serving America's best.

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1: President Trump ordered the Pentagon to substantially reduce military exercises with South Korea. He cited their costs and his relationship with North Korea's leader Kim Jong-un. The order came hours before the U.S. and South Korea started a major exercise. A Navy destroyer was adrift without power for 4 days in the South China Sea after an equipment failure. The USS Benfold lost water, air conditioning, and galley service last month before it was towed to the Philippines. It returned to Japan after repairs. Finally, about 66,000 students returned to Defense Department schools this week. Under new rules, students must keep their phones and smartwatches out of reach. DoDEA is also bringing back the presidential fitness test.
0: For more headlines, catch Stars and Stripes at stripes.com.
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4: 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I'm Seaman Apprentice Evan Iannazzo. 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

0: I'm A1C Vestry Walker. As guests in this country, we must ensure that we operate vehicles properly, safely, and consistent with both U.S. and Japanese laws. In Japan, the DUI levels start at 0.03 BAC. Japanese penalties can range for up to 3 years in prison or 500,000 yen. Additionally, persons riding as passengers of someone driving under the influence can be cited with fines ranging from 300,000 to 1 million yen or confinement from 2 to 5 years. Remember, safe and responsible driving in Japan must be everyone's goal.
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6:48 on this terrific Thursday morning. Good morning, Kanto Plains. Earlier in the Kanto Kickstart, IA1C Ethan Manalassis, a.k.a. Manny on the mic, talked earlier about how the S&P 500, the NASDAQ, and the Dow Jones all closed up in the positive, breaking their three-day losing streak. But I wanted to really talk about why. And I got to talk a little bit about the recent developments when it came to Treasury yields and the updates regarding that and how that has affected pretty much the bounce today. But I didn't really touch a whole lot on the geopolitical aspect and geopolitical news, specifically around shipping throughout the Strait of Hormuz. So I wanted to just dedicate this segment to another influencing factor on markets, which just happens to be, of course, the U.S. and Iran conflict. As we move through today here in Japan, the key U.S.-Iran development from the past few days ago is that the 60-day interim agreement that expired on August 18th in Japan without a permanent agreement has been pretty much stalled. There are several reports that negotiations have stalled, and Iran warned that it could move towards a more offensive military posture if diplomacy fails. So Washington has also ruled out simply extending the temporary agreement. The biggest issue for markets remains the Strait of Hormuz. Like I mentioned, this is a critical energy choke point that has previously handled roughly one-fifth of global oil and LNG shipments. Over the weekend, shipping activity dropped sharply, with reports mentioning that only 5 commodity vessels crossed on Saturday, with 0 recorded on Sunday. Then, on Wednesday and through today, the situation still remains uncertain, with President Donald Trump stating that there were no U.S.-Iran talks underway or scheduled, while Iranian officials continue to say that the strait remains effectively closed. Reports have indicated only 6 commodity vessels passed through on Tuesday, showing that despite competing claims about whether the strait is technically open, commercial traffic is still very, very severely disrupted from the conflict as a whole. And that is why oil is the market's immediate pressure point when it comes to the, you know, like even Brent crude trading at about like $91 a barrel today, highly affected by the disruptions between the U.S. and Iran and in terms of just the movement throughout the Strait of Hormuz. So for the rest of today and into Friday, looking at the trading week, Hormuz shipping activity is something you should keep in mind. Crude oil prices like Brent crude and any kind of credible evidence of renewed negotiation. A meaningful reopening could quickly move some risk premiums for oil, but continued disruption over military escalation could push energy prices even higher. So just honestly, keep an eye on just the overall conflict as a whole. Make sure you're keeping yourself informed, because although I can try my best to update you as much as I possibly can with trustworthy information on the radio, I really do not have a whole lot of time to really speak on everything. So a lot of that has to come down to you to make sure that you are in line with what's going on in terms of geopolitics, how that's affecting the U.S. markets, and how, of course, that's affecting your TSP. Right now, changing gears before we close out for this hour, in Zama, right now we're sitting at 78 degrees, hitting a high of 89 degrees later today, dropping down to 76 degrees later tonight. According to the DOD Community Bank, the currency exchange rate for every United States dollar is 155 Japanese yen. Make sure to stay tuned on in with me next hour because, you know, we talked a whole lot about what's going on in terms of geopolitics, the U.S. stock market, really externally from Japan. But next hour, I want to localize the news a little bit and talk about what's going on in Japan, specifically what's going on around Yokota Air Base. So make sure to stay tuned just for a little while longer. I was your host, A1C Ethan Manalassis, a.k.a. Manny on the mic. And you're tuned on in here to AFN Tokyo The Eagle, because we're always serving America's best.

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1: From ABC News, I'm Michelle Franzen. Talks are off between the U.S. and Iran. President Trump says he will not commit to a new round of talks yet, but says the U.S. has control over the Strait of Hormuz, even though Iran claims its blockade remains in effect. The president says he is opening up talks again with North Korea's leader, Kim Jong-un, who maintains close ties with Iran. The president telling reporters today he expects to meet with the dictator at some point this year.
2: I can't let Iran have a nuclear weapon. And I know Kim Jong-un very well, and he's going to be...
1: At least 431 salmonella cases across 32 states have been tied to now recalled jalapeno peppers, according to numbers posted by the CDC today. This includes a total of 57 hospitalizations and an increase of 86 cases, 21 hospitalizations in 5 states since the last update in early August. The age of those illnesses range from 1 to 85 years old. The jury in the Lindsey Clancy trial sent home early today. The judge telling them due to unforeseen circumstance. The judge telling the jury not to speculate, but to return tomorrow for court to resume. The mother is charged in the murders of her 3 young children. Defense attorneys say Clancy had postpartum psychosis and did not receive adequate treatment. ABC's Peter Harlambos is following the case.
3: They largely heard cross-examination from prosecutors who pointed out that this voice that Clancy was hearing wasn't actually reflected in any of her medical notes, that she didn't mention it to any of her providers before the incident, and also noted the fact that, you know, she didn't really mention it after the fact to that many people either, trying to cast doubt on that explanation.
1: New promise for patients battling melanoma. Merck and Moderna announced today their experimental mRNA personalized cancer therapy vaccine succeeded in a large late-stage trial. The FDA has not indicated when or if it will approve the treatment. You're listening to ABC News.
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6: We begin with some WNBA news coming down a short time ago. Dallas Wings rookie AZ Fudd will undergo arthroscopic right knee surgery next week and will miss the remainder of the 2026 season. She'd been averaging 13 points a game during her rookie campaign. At the NFL, the defending Super Bowl champion Seattle Seahawks signed 2-time Pro Bowl cornerback Trayvon Diggs to a 1-year deal. Houston Texans receiver Jaden Higgins tore his ACL during yesterday's joint practice with the Raiders and will be out for the season. Los Angeles Chargers starting center Tyler Biadasz out indefinitely after injuring his ACL and other parts of his left knee during yesterday's joint practice with the 49ers. Ravens center Danny Pinter carted off the field today at their joint practice with the Minnesota Vikings. And in Major League Baseball, the Chicago White Sox just shut out the Cubs at Wrigley 3-0.

0: How do you use chopsticks?
1: Like this, see? It's easy.
0: Can't I just use it like a toothpick?
1: No, never stick your chopsticks upright, especially into a bowl of rice.
0: All right. Hey, pass me that gyoza.
1: Yeah, and that's another thing. Don't pass food from your chopsticks to someone else's.
0: Why are there so many chopstick rules?
1: It's bad etiquette to do those things at the table in Japan because they're similar to rituals performed at funerals.
0: Oh.
1: Yeah, but hey, we can always just ask for a fork. Sumimasen.
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0: Welcome back to Things I Learned the Hard Way. Train etiquette in Japan is very important. While riding the train, it's considered rude to talk on the phone, play music, or have loud conversations. But did you know that it's also bad manners to take up too much space on the train? That's right. When on trains, try to make yourself as small as possible. For example, place your bag in your lap when sitting or in between your feet while standing. Happy travels.

0: 7:17 on this terrific Thursday morning. Good morning, Konzo. Plains Hope, everyone's waking up here wonderfully with me today. And I am, of course, A1C, Ethan Manalassis, a.k.a. Manny, on the mic. And, you know, typically in the Konzo Kickstart, especially for the first hour, love to talk about things that are going on outside of Japan. Love to talk about what's going on in terms of geopolitics, how it's affecting the U.S. market, and, of course, how that's affecting your TSP. But the thing is, when I'm talking about things that are going on outside of Japan, I tend to miss out on a lot of updates that are going on around, you know, Japan, our local area, which is why I wanted to dedicate the second hour of the Konzo Kickstart to really just hone in on what's going on around Japan, specifically what's going on around Yokota Air Base. And today in the booth with me, I have the 374th Airlift Wing Command Chief Master Sergeant Timothy Hayes to help me out and deliver some updates here. How are you, sir, this morning?
1: I'm well, Manny. How are you doing?
0: I'm doing fair. Coffee really gets me awake and up and going. And so far, we just had so many things to talk about on the Konzo Kickstart. But I'm really excited to see what we're going to be covering today, with the first thing being the EPME, Modernization and Enlisted Initiatives. Would you mind giving me some information on this? I have no idea what this is about.
1: Absolutely. During the Air Force Sergeant Association's conference, Chief Master Sergeant of the Air Force, Wolf, gave a some big announcements. Four primary points that I would like to talk about today is, the first one is the local professional development centers. They will be reorganizing, so the Professional Military Education Center here at Yokota will align directly under my office as the Wing Command Chief, with oversight from the Commander and the Deputy Commander for the 374th Airlift Wing. This will give us direct oversight to better shape, mentor, and develop our airmen locally. This also is a restructuring, and we're going to be operating under what's known as the Medium Center, which features the dedicated development advisor and our local airman leadership school. The second point is Chief Wolf aligned the stripes for exceptional performers, step nomination windows for staff sergeant and tech sergeant with their static closeout dates. This gives commanders more time to evaluate and recognize our top performers after regular promotion results are released. The third point is, starting with the 2026 Chief Master Sergeant cycle, if a selected member declines promotion, the Air Force will use the board-established order of merit to promote the next qualified airman. It's a pretty good a program change, so we do not lose stripes, and we want to ensure every earned stripe is utilized. And then finally, AFPC, with Chief Wolf's initiative, launched the Global Military Spouse Connection. It is a pre-vetted resume repository designed to directly connect military spouses with civilian employment opportunities across the Department of the Air Force.
0: Really interesting developments there. If there's one thing, so I've only been in the military for about a little over a year and a half now, and if there's one thing that I've really noticed when it comes to the military, is that it's an ever-changing beast. I feel like we're always updating, we're always like refining it to be just a little bit better. So I love the new updates, and I look forward to seeing even more updates in terms of this realm. But changing gears a little bit more, I want to talk about the Leadership Library. Would you mind giving me some insight regarding that?
1: Absolutely. So Chief Wolf also, over the past year or so when he's been in seat, he developed the Y series, which is these small newsletters. And not too long ago, he talked about mental resilience and also educating and reading and getting into the books. So he has now established also a reading list from the Chief Master Sergeant of the Air Force office. And he's got 10 foundational books that are on Air Force Portal if you navigate through that. And some of them include The Founding Brothers, Revolutionary Generation, The Logic of Failure, Leaders Eat Last, and The Traveler's Gift. His intent here is to develop critical thinking to solve problems creatively. So he's suggesting these books for our airmen to read. And so a service to your other airmen when you increase your critical thinking skills.
0: Absolutely. It's always a wonderful opportunity to, you know, develop yourself as an airman, develop yourself as a leader. And there's a lot of resources out there that you're able to utilize in order to accomplish that goal. I feel like, especially as an airman, it's essential that we're always trying to develop ourselves. We're always trying to become better as leaders, as people. I think that's just really just a huge value in terms of not just the Air Force, but the overall military idea, military structure. And we are running out of time in this segment, but I do want to urge our listeners just to stay tuned in for just a little while longer, because there's a certain app that Yokota Airbase is actually advertising here for a joint service fitness app that I'm really, really excited for. Because if you've tuned into the Kanto Kickstarter before, you know for a fact I'm always talking about fitness, always talking about, you know, being ready, fit to fight. And we are going to, again, be speaking to the 374th Air Lafoon Command Chief Master Sergeant Timothy Hayes later on, right after this next song here on AFN Tokyo, the Eagles serving America's best. I'm freezing.

0: 7:24 on this terrific Thursday morning. Good morning, Kanto Plains. Like I mentioned in the booth with me, I am not alone today. I am with the 374th Airlift Wing Command Chief Master Sergeant Timothy Hayes. Sir, you still doing good this morning?
1: I'm still doing well. I appreciate that break.
0: Absolutely. Yeah, no, I love Pink Pantheress, always giving us amazing music here on the Kanto Kickstart. But I want to change gears from music into, like I mentioned last segment, a certain fitness app that Yokota is pushing out. Would you mind giving us some insight on that?
1: Yeah, this is amazing. Captain Zachary Hicks out of the 374th Medical Group, of his own initiative and innovation, created an application for free to download for the Air Force members that unifies physical fitness standards across the Department of War. It has custom tailored actionable training programs that adjust to the individual user and has special guidance even for members that are going through pregnancy, postpartum, and upcoming nutrition modules. It's just an amazing effort that Captain Hicks did. And he's also just recently, we got a request from the wing or from Air Force and Air and Space Forces magazine to do a feature length on Captain Hicks's innovation.
0: Absolutely. Well, I'm glad that Captain Hicks is getting the recognition that he deserves with this. Like, oh my goodness, this is absolutely fantastic that we're, you know, pushing out this idea of being fit to fight through an app as well, really innovating with the modernization of being fit to fight there. Always talking about fitness, especially when it comes to tomorrow's Fitness Friday on the Kanto Kickstart. Make sure all active component service members are PTing every single duty day. Today, for me, I think it's back and biceps today. So, we'll see how well that goes. Last time I was extremely sore. But changing gears again, completely differently, we're talking about the Kumamoto earthquake relief. Would you mind giving us some insight regarding that?
1: Absolutely. So when the earthquake happened in Kumamoto, their 374th Airlift Wing was standing ready with all our mission partners to help on any kind of humanitarian assistance that was required. We did get the tasking, and the 374th LRS built 20 pallets, about 52,000 pounds of water from scratch in under 4 hours. Seamless joint loading coordination with the U.S. Marine Corps KC-130J. And with that, rapid delivery to the Japan Ground Self-Defense Forces for local distribution. I'm really proud of our members for responding to the call.
0: Absolutely, yeah. I mean, we're always talking about preparation, and I mean, it's four events just that happened like this. Really, just all those exercises are for a purpose, and just being always ready, being prepared to execute any kind of mission just like this one is extremely, extremely, extremely important. And finally, the last topic that I want to discuss with you today was the Base Spouse Roundtable. This is a topic that has been talked about a lot on the Kanto Kickstarter in the past, and I think it's just an amazing, amazing program, and I would love for you to introduce it for those of you, those listeners that are not too sure about what the Base Spouse Roundtable is.
1: Absolutely. So Colonel Mendoza, Colonel Lasky, and myself, back in July, with our own spouses, we tried to set up a spouse roundtable, and I think that was a pretty good success with over 20 spouses attending. So we want to keep that going. So on August 24th at 11:30, I believe at the Enlisted Club, we will have another spouse roundtable. This is for spouses to have direct access to wing leadership, where we're trying to get all of their feedback and ideas that the wing leadership can perform for them. This is an open forum to voice the community concerns. It's a monthly opportunity that we want to keep going for all spouses, because we believe that our families are the ultimate strength in the Air Force, and the monthly roundtables put the Chief of Staff's commitment to family readiness into action by offering the open forum.
0: Absolutely. And like, when we think about like transparency in the military, I mean, take into consideration that no base is absolutely perfect, but Yokota does an amazing job at really just being transparent with the public and those residents that are a part of Yokota Air Base to try and just refine this a little bit more, a little bit better. There's always more opportunities for Yokota to grow, and we really do need your help in order to hear your voice, expand on your concerns, and hopefully we can refine Yokota to even be a more amazing place, even though it's literally so beautiful. Such a beautiful base, such a clean base too. Oh my goodness, it's so amazing. But changing gears, saying that, hey, we are closing out of the topic for today. We're closing out of the Kanto Kickstart for today. But I wanted to give you the opportunity to say any kind of closing remarks, any kind of statements that you have not yet said, or do we pretty much cover everything today?
1: We basically covered all the topics that I want to talk about today, also with the interest of time. I could talk your ear off all day, Manny.
0: Okay, wonderful.
1: But I do appreciate the AFN team hosting me today. I am a little dressed up. I know for our radio listeners, they're not hearing, seeing that, but I am a little dressed up as Colonel Mendoza and I will go out to a change of command. But speaking of Colonel Mendoza and I, we've been here for over 30 days now, feeling very comfortable. The community has been so welcoming. We're really looking forward to these next 2 years. And the commander and I have got some good themes and ideas that we can support Yokota, just like you said, to keep it beautiful, keep it a good community.
0: Wonderful. Well, I hope you truly feel welcomed here at Yokota. And of course, listeners, you're always welcome right here, listening to your favorite music on the radio right here on AFN Tokyo The Eagle, always serving America's best.

0: Imagine this. You're at Tomodachi Lanes. You're looking fly in your bowling shoes and devouring a whole pizza with your buddies. You're in the lead by 40 points and you just got your second strike in a row. You're about to crush your opponents and take home the biggest win ever. Life is good. Well, it's still a good day.
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0: social media made safer for kids. I'm Lisa Lucera, Fox News. Multiple states suing Facebook and Instagram parent company Meta, claiming the company used tactics that made the platforms addictive to children.
1: A former senior researcher at Meta testifying that after a whistleblower went public about alleged harms to children, employees were told not to share research with other workers. A psychology professor at San Diego State University who has previously testified before Congress about how social media negatively impacts young people's psychological health will return to the stand Thursday. California, Colorado, Kentucky, and New Jersey are leading a group of 29 states accusing Meta of deliberately creating features that lead to mental health harms, including addiction, and of collecting minors' data without parental consent, violating federal law. Meta has repeatedly pushed back against the allegations, arguing it has a strong record of protecting teens.
0: Fox's Kristen Goodwin, the trial judge who presided over the case of Carmelo Anthony, the Texas teen convicted of stabbing another teen to death at a track meet last year, has been removed from the case as the defense seeks a new trial. Anthony's legal team argued District Judge John Roach enforced overly strict courtroom rules and gave an interview after his trial. The trial was over. President Trump appears to be lukewarm on the idea of restarting talks with Iran.
2: It'll either be extremely good and oil prices are going to drop like a rock, or we'll continue to do exactly what we're doing.
0: Again, the president said a lot of boats are going through the Strait of Hormuz, insisting the U.S. has control of it. Britain's Prince Harry and wife Meghan have decided to return to the United Kingdom, but Britain's Daily Telegraph reports they will not resume their roles as working members of the royal family. The couple gave up the royal positions more than 6 years ago and moved to California to pursue contracts with media companies. 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
3: Day in Army history, August 26th, 1776. The Battle of Long Island began during the Revolutionary War. The Continental Army attempted to hold New York City against a superior British force. Washington split his forces in Manhattan and on Brooklyn Heights at the western edge of Long Island. With 20,000 men, British General William Howe began maneuvering against the Americans. He attacked the rear of the Continental forces, and despite a valiant defense by the Maryland and Delaware Continentals, the whole American front crumpled. A gallant but futile charge by the 1st Maryland Regiment temporarily checked the British advance. On August 29th and 30th, a dramatic overnight evacuation across the East River to Manhattan saved the Continental Army. But New York would soon fall into British hands for the rest of the war. For more information about the Army's proud history, go to history.army.mil.
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5: The defending Super Bowl champion Seattle Seahawks signed two-time Pro Bowl cornerback Trayvon Diggs to a one-year deal. Houston Texans receiver Jaden Higgins tore his ACL yesterday and will be out for the season. Los Angeles Chargers starting center Tyler Biadasz out indefinitely after injuring his ACL and other parts of his left knee yesterday. In the WNBA, Dallas Wings rookie A.Z. Fudd will have arthroscopic right knee surgery next week and will miss the rest of the season. She had been averaging 13 points a game. In Major League Baseball right now at Fenway, the Arizona Diamondbacks have 5-2 lead over the Red Sox in the bottom of the sixth inning. Earlier, the White Sox shut out the Cubs at Wrigley 3-0. Brandon Lau's home run at the bottom of the ninth inning gave the Pirates a 4-3 victory over the Tigers. Pirates' Rafael Flores' two home runs, including the game-tying home run earlier in the bottom of the ninth.
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About 8:11 on your Eagle Clock. Welcome back to your Kanto Kickstart. I'm your host, MC3 Seppi, aka DJ Giuseppe, AFN's busiest music nerd. And this time around, we're going to be joined by a very special guest who's going to let you know about all the events going on in their area. But of course, before we get into all of that jazz, I got to get you right back into the hits. Next up, we've got a banger. We've got Twilight Zone by Ariana Grande. And of course, you're listening to that all right here on AFN Tokyo, the Eagle serving America's best.

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1: But you're driving.
0: Who cares? No one's even watching.
1: Every time you take a driving selfie, you also get a traffic selfie. Every time you speed, every time you run a red light, every time you break traffic laws. Abide the traffic laws to avoid traffic selfies. Remember, a safe journey is the best snapshot of all.
0: You know what? You're right.
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0: 820 on your Eagle Clock. Welcome back, everybody. Like I mentioned earlier, we're going to be joined by a very special guest. We've got Paul Savarese, the director of the new sauna. How are you doing today, sir?
1: Good morning from Tokyo. Great to be on AFN.
0: Yeah, I mean, it's great to have you on the show. Now, I see right here that you guys have got a lot of events going on in September, kind of bleeding into the rest of the year, really, over at the new sauna.
1: That's right. Programming time for the next few months. We do got a lot of events going on. I'd like to focus on just a few for the listeners. So first is Sonoberfest. This is 26 September. So it's like our spin on Oktoberfest. And that's the 26th of September Saturday from 5 to 8 p.m. So if you're in Tokyo, swing by, have a pretzel, a sausage, a beer. There's live Oompa Band right in our rotunda. We're making a little beer garden. So again, that's the 26th of September. Swing by.
0: That sounds like a lot of fun, honestly. And this is one that really caught my eye. I mean, I'm a huge fan of the Beatles. I see that on October 24th, you guys are having a Beatles night.
1: That's right. Yeah, for those that know, we've been doing this for 20 years with this band, The Parrots. So if you don't know, basically, this is in our big ballroom. You get a full international buffet and a live concert. But this Beatles decked out, the walls, the background music, everything. And then these guys are phenomenal musicians, the Parrots. They've played for Paul McCartney. They've opened for the Killers. They've played all over the U.S. and England. They are legit. So they'll play for like 90 minutes. So it's a full concert, a full international buffet, everything Beatles. That's October 24th, Saturday, starting at 18:30. And we've got room packages for that as well. So you can come and stay and see this awesome event.
0: I've definitely got to go check that out. Honestly, I'm kind of thinking of things to do in October. I got some people coming. But speaking of October, the very end, we've got Halloween. I see here that you guys are having a Boo Bash Halloween party.
1: That's right, the Boo Bash party. So this is a DJ-led event. Started off in our lounge over the years and has grown into a ballroom event. It's gotten so big. So this is 31st October, actually Halloween at 8 p.m., featuring our house DJ, DJ E Smooth. He's one of the best out in here in Japan. He always makes a good time. He's got a lot of guest DJs. We'll have a buffet for that, too, a costume contest. Again, that's Halloween, the 31st, 8 p.m., the Boo Bash DJ Halloween night.
0: All right, sounds pretty cool. And to cap off the year 2026, what do you guys got going on?
1: We always have a New Year's Eve gala. It's a very special event here at the Sono. It has been for 43 years since we've opened. Obviously, you want to be in Tokyo. We've got room package, so it's the room, it's the event, it's food, it's dancing, it's entertainment, it's the whole nine yards. So this is the place to be. It'll sell out here soon. We just still have some room packages available for that, but definitely make your New Year's Eve plans soon for Tokyo because there won't be much left.
0: I absolutely agree. I mean, I've been here in Tokyo for like the past two New Years, and it gets pretty crazy over here. But
1: that's right.
0: Yeah, absolutely. Now, really quick, if there's a website or a phone number that our listeners can call or, you know, use to see if there's any more events that they might be interested in, where can they check that out?
1: Sure. For events, you can call DSN 229-8003. We're at thenewsauna.com and Facebook / thenewsauna. We're on Instagram as well.
0: All right. Well, Paul, thank you so much for all of that great information for our listeners. Stick around because in just a bit, we're going to get you with some more events and kind of offers that are going on at the new sauna. But first, I'm going to get you right back into the hits. Next up, we've got Lose Control by Teddy Swims.

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1: President Trump ordered the Pentagon power for 4 days in the South China Sea after an equipment failure. The USS Benfold lost water, air conditioning, and galley service last week. 6,000 students returned to Defense Department schools this week. Under new rules, students must keep their phones and smartwatches out of reach. DoDEA is also bringing back the presidential fitness test.
0: For more headlines, catch Stars and Stripes at stripes.com.
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0: 8:35 on your Eagle Clock. Welcome back, everybody. We're joined once again by Paul Savarese, the director of the new Sano, and he's got some more great information for you guys. So, sir, go ahead and take it away.
1: Thank you. Good to be back. So, if you haven't tried our newest restaurant, Theo's, we are introducing prime rib. That's going to be regularly available. We've taken great care in getting the right beef, the right preparation, and we've got three types of cuts. It's like your traditional steakhouse is going, and if you haven't been to Theo's, it's a nod to President Theodore Roosevelt, Governor, overall great American, and it's really a great restaurant. We've pulled out the tablecloths and the tuxedos, made it more approachable, but elevated food, wine, beer, it's a great place. So prime rib now available at Theo's in three cuts. You got to try it out.
0: I see the picture right here. Honestly, that looks absolutely amazing. I'm definitely going to check that out. But I also see here forgive me if I get this wrong, the Kikuyu Chef's Course menu. What's that about?
1: That's right. We got to get you up here. I can tell you got to try Kikuyu as well. So it's a teppanyaki restaurant, beautiful Japanese designed room. It's an experience. So we have the three teppan tables in there. So we do a monthly course menu, just $50 a person, multiple courses, appetizer, entrees, desserts, great service, great environment. So if you haven't had a chance, try Kikuyu. If you want to kind of ease into it, try the teppan course menu. It'll let us take care of it. It's on the second floor of the new Sano. That's Kikuyu.
0: All right. Sounds really good. And, you know, with all of these things that are going on, you know, you've got to pay for the Beatles night, the Boo Bash Halloween party, the chef's course menu. 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
1: 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Check it out.
0: All right. That actually sounds like a pretty good deal, I'm not going to lie. But, you know, we've been talking a lot about some events going on there. What about something for the younger people there? You know, what about the kids?
1: That's right, the kids. So we're thinking about the kids too. So the kids love coming to our pool. The pool's always there. We do movie nights on Saturdays at the poolside. That's great. But also there's a kids indoor camp package. So up to two children, ages 3 to 10, we're going to put a tent in your room, a sleeping bag, like a little fake campfire, paper model car, some snacks. This is really cool. Become really popular. So that's the kids indoor camp package. You can find information online when you book your room. You can call us and ask about it, but it's pretty cool. You can come to the city, but have your little glamping experience while you're in Tokyo.
0: That honestly sounds really, that sounds adorable, I'm not gonna lie. But you know, for anybody that is interested in calling in and figuring out a little bit more about this, about all of the, you know, deals, the sales promotions, the packages, all that, where can they call? And if there's a website, where can they check that out?
1: Right. Two easy DSN numbers, 229-8002 for rooms, 229-8003 for events. Again, follow us on Facebook and Instagram. We're constantly updating that. 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That's where you book the rooms, but it also has a ton of information. And we just look forward to seeing you. If you haven't been here before and you're a new customer, you book it, we'd like to talk to you and give you a little tour around the place and introduce you to the new Sano in Tokyo.
0: All right. Thank you so much, Paul, for all of that great information. Before, you know, we say goodbye, is there anything else that you'd like to let our listeners know about?
1: No, we're just happy to be partnering with AFN on all these promotions. Thank you.
0: Of course. Thank you so much. And for our listeners, we're going to get you right back into the hits. Next up, we've got First Class by Jack Harlow.

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0: Americans among the 7 passengers killed when a safari helicopter crashed during a tour of a remote part of Kenya.
1: Police telling ABC News respected Telemundo executive Jose Suarez was among those 5 Americans killed. Also among the dead, well-known Miami businessman Roger Duarte, once featured in Forbes 30 Under 30, survived by 2 children and his wife, whose family owns the famous Versailles restaurant in Miami. Ecuadorian officials confirming the nation's intelligence chief, Michel Sensi-Gontugi, and his wife, Stephanie Hollihan, were also killed.
0: ABC's Victor Oquendo. The national debt reaching a staggering milestone, surpassing $40 trillion. This is President Trump hailed his latest construction project at the White House, a helipad on the South Lawn. This in the shadow of the White House ballroom construction, and there's more.
2: One thing I know how to do is build. And so we put a brand new base on the front of the White House on the ground. The cars will pull up, and this is what you have, as opposed to the asphalt, which was literally, they had potholes in it.
0: President Trump confirmed that he had very good conversations with Canadian Prime Minister Mark Carney on Tuesday night, repeating that he struck a deal to avert a 50% American tariff on some Canadian goods for now.
3: He also floated reviving the Keystone XL pipeline. You remember, that was a project that was scrapped in 2021 over environmental concerns. Trump saying that it may be awoken from the grave. But aside from that, we don't really know what Canada is offering in return here.
0: ABC's Alex Brochet add 4 more settings to the table at Buckingham Palace.
4: We have now confirmed that Harry and Meghan, the Duke and Duchess of Sussex, are going to be moving back to the UK with their children, Archie and Lilibet. And while Buckingham Palace has no comment, we have learned from a source familiar with the situation that King Charles learned of these plans on Sunday.
0: ABC's Trevor Ault, you're listening to ABC News.
5: This is your News in One. Reporting for AFN Europe, I'm Navy Petty Officer Second Class Jordan Brown. USS Mount Whitney, arriving. U.S. Navy Captain Harry C. Evans relieved Captain Colin Price as commanding officer of the Blue Ridge Class Command and Control Ship, USS Mount Whitney, during a change of command ceremony in Gaeta, Italy. USS Mount Whitney is the flagship of U.S. 6th Fleet and serves as one of 2 commissioned mobile commanders.